0: TJ Friedl leads off the Reds' fifth inning. Great American Ballpark, 4-2 Braves. Friedl drops down a bunt. Third base side, Riley barehands, throws, not in time. He pulled Olson off the bag in the process, but I think Friedl had it beat. It'll be an infield hit for TJ Friedl to begin the Reds' fifth inning.
1: Whatever it takes. That was a perfect bunt. Even with Austin Riley playing in, even with the bag, he couldn't make that play. That tells you how good that bunt was.
0: Great bunt. Now back to the top of the order here, Blake Dunn. You did get the final answer to our
2: Eric Davis.
0: Scoreboard stumper, Eric Davis. Very good. Dunn takes in the dirt. Slider down. The count is 1-0. Pretty good list of guys that could balance power.
1: Could do it all.
0: Joe Morgan, Eric Davis, Ricky Henderson, Ronald Acuna Jr., and Ellie. The only five players in Major League history. Pitch. Breaking ball in there for a strike.
1: At 60 stolen bases is the ultimate qualifier.
0: Oh, isn't it, though? 25 or more homers, 60 or more steals in a year. The 1-1 in the dirt outside. Good block by Tromp to keep Friedl at first base. I actually think Friedl and Tromp were teammates in the Reds minor leagues at one point. Action in the Braves bullpen. They have a right-hander loosening up. The 2-1 pitch. Dunn hits it in the air. Right field toward the corner. Acuna Jr. over there in pursuit. He'll reach over and make the catch before he gets to the line for the first out of the fifth inning. Friedl stays at first. And with one away, here comes Ellie De La Cruz. Cowboy, is that a ball there where you'd kind of like to see Friedl maybe go back to the bag and tag?
1: Yeah, the only reason that you don't there is because of the respect of Acuna Jr.'s arm.
0: Holmes delivers to De La Cruz, swing and a bouncer foul, first base side, got it in on his knuckles a little bit.
1: I think they're in your scouting reports and in your meetings ahead of the ball game, you talk about outfielders that you would possibly run on depending on which way they're going. Look, Acuna Jr. could fall down and get up and throw you out at second base.
0: 1-1, De La Cruz, a big cut, but again a roller foul, first base side, 0-2.
1: He's got a cannon.
0: Good-looking crowd of this Friday night here at Great American Ballpark to kick off this Reds-Braves series. O-2 pitch to Ellie. Way high and outside. That one got away from Holmes a little bit. One ball and two strikes.
1: That's just that show-me fastball that he gave to De La Cruz in his last at-bat. Show him one, way up and away, can't reach it. And then go back to the breaking ball.
0: 1-2. Swing and a miss.
1: Wow. Back to the heater.
0: Right over the outside corner. Nelly swings through it. He's down on strikes. Two gone here in the fifth. And now J.J. Blade. Second time that Nelly's been a strikeout victim today. That's five for Grant Holmes. Now with two outs, Blade. Didier Fuentes is loosening in the Braves bullpen. The pitch to Blade on the ground through the right side, base hit. Friedl around second. He's headed for third. He'll make it. On the base hit to right by J.J. Blade, and he's on for the third time in this game. His second hit. A walk, a home run, now the two-out single. And the Reds have him at the corners with two outs for Sal Stewart. And boy, don't you know that Sal is up there trying to atone for the caught stealing, especially ahead of the Nathaniel Lowe home run of the fourth.
1: Well, he may atone for it facing Fuentes because that's Walt Weiss going to the mound, and that means a new pitcher coming on.
0: Weiss off to a pretty good start to his tenure as the Braves skipper. In his first year at the helm, he'll take the ball from his starter, and we've got a pitching change in the fifth. Runners at first and third with two outs. 4-2, Atlanta has the lead on the Reds radio network.
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3: Didier Fuentes out of the ball game. Young hard throwing right hander. He's seen some starting action in his earlier big league time. He is pitching out of the middle of this Atlanta Brave bullpen. He's thrown the ball well out of the bullpen this year. Coming on for the 14th time, 3-0 record, a 2.66 ERA, only 14 hits. In his 20 and a third innings, 8 walks, 24 punch-outs.
4: Braves kind of quietly signed this right-hander out of Columbia. Now the first pitch to Sal Stewart's in there for a called strike. 99, he's got an electric fastball, and he throws a lot of strikes. So he has shot to near the top of the Braves prospect rankings. Right-hander, only 20 years old, home with the 0-1. Swung on, Stewart fouls it off into the upper deck. Back to the right. No balls, two strikes. First and third, two outs. That's the tying run, and J.J. Bleda over at first base with two gone here in the fifth. Stewart represents the go-ahead run at the plate. No balls, two strikes. Fuente sets. Here's the right-hander's 0-2 pitch. Swung on, and it's lined into right center field. That's down for a hit. Around second, Bleda. He'll head for third as Friedel scores, and the Reds are within one. A two-out RBI single for Sal Stewart, his second hit tonight.
3: Nice piece of hitting. That's the part of coming in late in a ball game, middle of the ball game, runners aboard. You get a hitter down two strikes, you can't leave a pitch in the middle of the plate. That's exactly what Fuentes did there.
4: The Reds are within a run, and that run 90 feet away. Here's Eugenio Suarez, 0-2. Fuentes comes set, and here he comes. In the dirt with a slider outside low for ball one. Young rookie on the mound. Veteran hitter at the plate.
3: Throwing that fastball middle in and down.
4: Here's the 1-0. Swing and a miss. Instead, slider down and away, and Suarez chased it out of the zone.
3: Suarez was looking for
4: that. He was hoping for it.
3: He was way out there in front.
4: Maybe a little guesswork there. One ball, one strike. Fuentes with the 1-1. Ooh, pretty hittable slider there, and Suarez just watched it, and it would appear that Suarez is in mental knots at the moment. One ball and two strikes. Fuentes ready. The 1-2 pitch. Fastball away. 100. Suarez lays off as the count levels at 2 balls and 2 strikes.
3: Well, when you've got a guy on the mound that throws 100, sooner or later, you're going to see a fastball.
4: Right-hander comes set. Here's his 2-2. Down and away. And the count runs full. 3-2. Another fastball, but it was down and away.
3: Everybody that throws 100 wants to throw the fastball by you for strike 3. That instant adrenaline. Probably going to see a slider here. The question is, where is it going to be, and can Suarez lay off of it?
4: 3-2 pitch. He couldn't. It was a slider way outside, and Suarez is down on strikes, swinging right through it. The inning is over. But the Reds do get a two-out run. A base hit by Sal Stewart scores T.J. Friedel, who led it off with a bunt single. Reds are within one at the end of five. 4-3 Atlanta on the Reds Radio Network.
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0: it outside for ball one. One ball, no strikes. Runner at first, two outs. Two big innings, really, the difference for the Braves tonight. A three-run second, a four-run sixth. 1-0 pitch. Hit in the air, twisting toward the seats, foul and out of play. That four-run sixth inning was really the most damaging of the night. The Reds had just battled back and pulled within one. They had scored three unanswered. It felt like the Reds were starting to gain the momentum. Swung on, little looper, short left field, in is Blade. He can't get there, though. It drops at his feet. Dominic Smith has his third hit tonight. Loop two out single.
1: That is Dominic Smith to a T tonight. Every ball saved for one has been hit to the left side of second base. He can make contact.
0: Now the batter is Austin Riley. Maxwell readies. He throws. The pitch to Riley is swung on, and this is skied way up there into the twilight sky. Over in foul ground is low. He'll make the catch beyond the first base coach's box. Inning over. Scoreless inning for Maxwell. A couple of scoreless innings in the book for the big red right-hander. We go to the bottom of the ninth. Last chance of the Reds coming up down 5-8-3 Atlanta on the Reds Radio Network.
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1: Right-hander Tyler Kinley on for the Braves here in the ninth. 4-2 record, a 3.42 ERA. He's on for the 27th time. 20 hits and 23 2/3 innings for the Braves right-hander.
0: First pitch to Spencer Steers, a strike on the inside corner. I guess they only want to use Raisel Glacius in save situations.
1: Well, if I remember correctly, that's what he likes.
0: Here's the 0-1 pitch to Spencer Steer. Swung on. Foul twisting into the seats down the right field line. 0-2 on Spencer Steer. Brady Singer against Martin Perez, a left-hander tomorrow. Reds have had some success against left-handers this year. 0-2 pitch. Breaking ball, strike three called. Right over the outside corner. Steer strikes out. One gone here in the ninth. This copyrighted broadcast is presented by authority of the Cincinnati Reds. It may not be reproduced or retransmitted in any form. The accounts and descriptions of this game may not be disseminated without the express written consent of the Reds. This copyright reminder is provided by Dinsmore, the official legal counsel of the Reds.
1: Reds still have both their challenges left, right?
0: They do, yeah. Mm-hmm. That looked challengeable, didn't it?
1: Mm-hmm.
0: Tyler Stevenson at the plate. First pitch to Stevenson. Swing and a miss. Strike one. Stevenson has a hit tonight, now with hits in six of his last seven. Kinley's 0-1 pitch. Swing and a miss. That was a slider in the dirt outside, and he went after it. Braves pitchers have struck out 11 Reds batters tonight. J.J. Bleda and Nathaniel Lowe both homered. Ronald Acuna Jr. has a home run for Atlanta. 0-2 pitch to Stevenson. Swung on, little looper, short right center field, falling. It's down for a base hit.
1: Nice Harris piece of hitting.
0: Racing over there, but had to play it on a bounce. And Tyler Stevenson has his second hit tonight.
1: And that was purposefully hit to the right side. It was a breaking ball. You could see Stevenson stay inside of it and just kind of guide it the other way.
0: Now Will Benson is off the bench to hit for Dane Myers. First pitch to Benson. Swung on, high fly ball, left field. Playable though. Yastrzemski moving back and under it. He will make the catch. Two gone here in the ninth. Now Blake Dunn. Dunn's 0 for 4. He has struck out twice. He lined out sharply to the second baseman. Albies' first time up, leading off the game for the Reds, but strikeout and fly out. The pitch. Slider in for a strike, and it's 0-1 on Dunn. Kinley gets the sign, comes set. Here's his 0-1, and Dunn lifts one to left. Playable. Yastrzemski over toward left center. He's got it. That's all. Reds fall 8-3 to Atlanta tonight at Great American Ballpark to kick off this three-game series. We're back to wrap it up right after this on the Reds Radio Network.
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0: A 3 Braves over the Reds tonight at Great American Ballpark for Atlanta. 8 runs, 13 hits, no errors. And they left 7 for the Reds. 3 runs, 10 hits, no errors, also 7 left. Winning pitcher in this game for Atlanta is Grant Holmes. Fuentes. They give Fuentes Didier. Fuentes gets the win because Holmes didn't qualify. It was one out shy. Fuentes now 4-0. Losing pitcher in this game is Paddock. He falls to 0-7. No save. 2 hours, 38 minutes to play it. 29,996 on hand at Great American Ballpark tonight. Series continues tomorrow. Brady Singer starts against left-hander Martin Perez. Singer's 2-4 with a 6.26 ERA. Perez 2-3, a 2.70 earned run average. First pitch 7:15, airtime 6:45 across the Reds radio network. That's all for us for now. Thanks for listening. Stick around. Yid's got the Reds postgame show coming up next. For the Cowboy, Jeff Brantley, our producer engineer, Dave Yiddy Armbruster, and our studio producer back in our network headquarters, Joe Waddell. I'm Tommy Thrall saying goodnight from Great American Ballpark, and we will talk to you again tomorrow night right here on the Reds radio network. Good night.
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1: And we're back at Great American Ballpark, where the Braves scored four times in the first two innings off Chris Paddock and go on to beat the Reds tonight. Final score 8-3. And you are listening to the Cincinnati Children's Postgame Show. I'm Dave Armbruster. Ronald Acuna Jr. led off the ballgame with a home run. Paddock then gave up three runs in the second. Junior Marte, who was called up earlier today, gave up the other four Atlanta runs in the top of the sixth. He put the first four batters on he faced, and they all four came around to score. The Reds' first run came thanks to J.J. Blade, a home run in the fourth inning. Nathaniel Lowe then hit his ninth home run of the season in that same inning. Sal Stewart singled home the Reds' third run in the fifth. He had three hits tonight. And hats off to Zach Maxwell tonight. He came on, he pitched the eighth and the ninth inning, both scoreless frames for Cincinnati. Coming up, we'll check scores around Major League Baseball. Highlights, of course, from this game. But up first, we check back in with Tommy and the Cowboy. 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
1: Braves knock off the Reds tonight in game one of a three-game series. Final score 8-3. You're listening to the Cincinnati Children's Postgame Show. I'm Dave Armbruster. Let's get final thoughts on this game from the two guys who called it, Tommy Thrall and Jeff Brantley.
6: Thanks, Ed. Well, tough one tonight, Cowboy. And look, you look at this game, the Reds were getting back in it. They were close, and then the bottom just kind of fell out in that sixth inning. And you have a pitcher in Junior Marte, hadn't put up good numbers in AAA Louisville like you were talking about during the game. Had been pitching better, according to the reports, of late. You try to put him in a situation where he can maybe have some success against the bottom half of the order, and it just didn't work out.
7: Yeah, and when you're playing a team like the Braves, it's difficult to beat a high-end team. And make no mistake about it, the Braves are a high-end team. It's difficult to beat them unless you're executing across the board. And you've got to make great plays. You've got to be able to swing the bats with some authority. The Reds had 10 hits tonight and had a chance there in the middle innings, as you mentioned, to climb right back in this. Matter of fact, they were back in it. But you still have to execute on the mound as well, and the Reds just weren't able to do that.
6: Also hard to do when you dig yourself a hole. I mean, you talk about you got to make good pitches against good hitters, and there were just too many times tonight where it felt like that didn't happen.
7: Well, I think when you're facing a team like the Braves that have some thunder, especially at the top of that order, you got to stay off the plate. You got to stay off the middle of the plate. You've got to be on the edges, and you've got to go up and down, and you got to change speeds. You just have to pitch, and you can't just throw it as hard as you can. These guys, they know how to hit fastballs. So it just didn't work out tonight. Hopefully, the Reds will be able to come back tomorrow and kind of bring this series back to even.
6: We've seen back-to-back games now with Caleb Ferguson getting in there. Are you encouraged by what you're seeing from him?
7: Very much so. And it's not just – I don't really look at the velocity or the break or spin or any of that. I look at the hitter. And if the hitter will tell you what kind of stuff you've got, whether they're picking the ball up, whether they're swinging good. And for me right now with Caleb Ferguson, they're not seeing the ball well. And that's a good sign for Caleb Ferguson because that's how he's been in his career.
6: Well, the Reds are going to need somebody to step up in that bullpen with the absence of Graham Ashcraft. Unfortunately, tonight, it's all Braves. 8-3 the final. Yid?
1: All right. Thank you, Tommy. 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

0: 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Here are the totals from tonight's game. For Atlanta, 8 runs on 13 hits, no errors, 7 left on base. For Cincinnati, 3 runs, 10 hits, no errors, they stranded 7. Fuentes, the winner, 4-0. Paddock, the loser, he falls to 0-7. No save in this game. Home runs for Atlanta, Acuna number 4. For Cincinnati, Blade number 8 and Lowe number 9. 2 hours, 38 minutes, 29,996 on hand here at Great American Ballpark on this Fireworks Friday. With the victory, the Braves are now 39-19, so they'll have 2 more chances to win 40 games before the start of June. That would be the first time that's happened in franchise history. With the defeat, the Reds are now 29-27. Let's head down to the Reds clubhouse and hear from Reds starter Chris Paddock.
1: Yeah, it didn't start off great after letting off a leadoff homer, some slug there in the first inning. Definitely old done, a steak dinner. That was, you never want to see those plays because that doesn't mean that I'm pitching well, but, robbing a home run and then the throw out at second base to Olson. I mean, that was impressive. So I gave him a hug there after the fifth inning and said, hey, man, I owe you a steak dinner. But, yeah, man, I said it last start. I feel like it's been a trend, unfortunately, but I'm just walking, guys. I'm getting out of the zone on counts that I use to try and put away guys. And that's, that's the easiest way I could say it. It's frustrating that both of those walks ended up coming around to score. You look at my last outing, same thing. 3 walks tonight. Just got to be better, man. When I don't walk guys, we're attacking the zone. I'm able to put up some zeros and keep us in the game if you look at the third, fourth, and fifth.
2: How are you feeling after the fifth?
1: Felt great. Yeah. Definitely, was ready to go back out there if that was the decision. But Tito, he made his mind up. But I think we're trending in the right direction, man. It's obviously, a lot of crooked numbers when you look at my stats. 0-7 to start. It's just, trying to get that first one, man. It's frustrating, but I believe in myself. It's nice having a group of guys that believe in me and are encouraging me, as well as a coaching staff that has my back. And, I've been around long enough that it's going to flip one of these days. I just have to continue to hop on the saddle and stay positive get back to work tomorrow.
0: That is Reds starter Chris Paddock. So tomorrow it is game 2 of this 3-game series against the Braves. Right-hander Brady Singer goes to the mound for Cincinnati. He's 2-4 with a 6.26 ERA. Left-hander Martin Perez will pitch for the Braves. He is 2-3. His ERA 2.70. Little later starting time than normal for a Saturday. This game will get underway at 7:15. That means pregame show begins at 6:45. And once again, the final score tonight, the Braves knock off the Reds 8-3. And good night from Great American Ballpark.
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Luke Combs was sleepless in a hotel room. Girl dad John Party had a reality check recently. He was on a podcast and was talking about the family, and his daughter told him that Lainey Wilson was her favorite country star. I guess she doesn't realize what dad does. But then again, that's what kids do. They keep us real. John Party with Boots Off.

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0: Ella Langley, Morgan Wallen. It's called I Can't Love You Anymore. Both of those artists made out huge at the American Music Awards earlier this week. Jelly Roll, Rascal Flatts, Zach Top's new one, South of Sanity, up in moments.
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1: Here is your weather forecast from the ABK Flooring Weather Center. For this evening, mostly cloudy skies. Look for a low overnight of 61. Mostly cloudy for your Saturday, then gradually becoming sunny with an afternoon high of 81. Partly cloudy tomorrow night with a low of 58. And for Sunday, partly sunny with a high near 78.
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0: Zach Top with South of Sanity. These famous folks are celebrating birthdays today, the 29th of May. Mel B, also known as Scary Spice. LaToya Jackson, Noel Gallagher from the band Oasis. Daniel Tosh is a comedian and host of Tosh.0. Laverne Cox, she was Sophia on Orange is the New Black. Macon Monroe is in ID4 Resurgence. Adam Brown plays the dwarvish character Ori in The Hobbit. And if it is your special day today, happy birthday. I hope all your birthday wishes come true this weekend.
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0: coming back.
1: 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My name is John Glenn. Welcome to the weekend. 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More than 70 million Americans have some form of a criminal record. And roughly the same number of Americans have a bachelor or higher degree.
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2: News this hour from Town Hall. I'm Ron Taylor. Tensions are still high in the Middle East, even after word that a deal with the U.S. may have been reached, something Iran did not immediately confirm.
3: As ceasefire talks between the U.S. and Iran drag on, the truce has come under another test. The U.S. has carried out a series of strikes on Iranian targets this week, most recently on Wednesday night. It says these strikes are in response to Iranian threats. In the latest incident, Kuwait says it was attacked by Iranian missiles and drones. Iran confirms that it launched a fresh attack in the region. It says this is in response to American aggression. Now, these clashes have not caused the ceasefire to collapse, but they have left the Middle East on edge.
2: Correspondent Joe Fetterman. Meanwhile, President Trump held a White House Situation Room meeting with his advisors as he looks to make a final determination on moving forward with a deal to extend the Iran ceasefire. A Russian drone that was part of an overnight attack on Ukraine has crashed into an apartment building in eastern Romania, injuring two people.
4: The Russian drone was tracked by radar in Romanian airspace and crashed onto the roof of a building in Galati. The impact followed by a fire. Two people suffered minor injuries and several others were evacuated. In response to the crash, NATO member Romania is asking the alliance for a faster transfer of anti-drone capabilities to its military, calling the drone's flight a serious violation of international law and the worst incident to hit national territory since Russia invaded Ukraine. While Romania has confirmed drone fragments on its territory on multiple occasions since the war started, no one has previously been hurt in any of the incidents. I'm Charles Tillesma.
2: In Louisiana, lawmakers have passed a new congressional map to pick up a Republican seat while leaving the state with one of its two majority black House districts. The map approved earlier today is designed to give Louisiana a 5-1 split in Republicans' favor. News and analysis at townhall.com.
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6: Here is your weather forecast from the ABK Flooring Weather Center. For this evening, mostly cloudy skies. Look for a low overnight of 61. Mostly cloudy for your Saturday, then gradually becoming sunny with an afternoon high of 81. Partly cloudy tomorrow night with a low of 58. And for Sunday, partly sunny with a high near 78.
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0: Chris Jansen with his latest. It's called Me and a Beer. We made it that 4-day work week after the Memorial Day holiday. It was a bit rough there, midweek for me. I don't know about you, but there were times that it just seemed like an hour. Took like 3 to 4 hours to finally wrap up, and I hate to admit I was watching the clock a little bit while on the job this week. But we made it. It's the weekend. Now, this past weekend, over the Memorial Day holiday, AAA estimated that 45 million people did some traveling on our highways and byways. Were you part of that 45 million that hit the road?
1: Having insurance isn't the same as having State Farm. It's like needing a lawyer, but getting some guy who just watches courtroom dramas.
2: How does the defendant plead?
3: Guilty.
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3: Here is weather forecast from the ABK Flooring Weather Center. For this evening, mostly cloudy skies. Look for a low overnight of 61. Mostly cloudy for your Saturday, then gradually becoming sunny with an afternoon high of 81. Partly cloudy tomorrow night with a low of 58. And for Sunday, partly sunny with a high near 78.
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0: At the General, we still don't understand why we can't take our dog into a restaurant.
1: 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Actually, sometimes we make her a spot at the table.

0: It's new music from Kenny Chesney. It's called Carry On. My name is John Glenn. Thank you for joining me this weekend. Now, the CMA Fest in Nashville is next weekend. All those stadium performances will be videoed, okay? They're going to edit down all the best performances and bring us a television special Thursday, June 25th, called CMA Fest. Now, the host of that television special, basically the host of the evenings next weekend, Good Morning America host Laura Spencer and sexy man Riley Green. So we'll get to see the television special called CMA Fest, June 25th.
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0: 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George Burge with Luke Bryan. 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

The Weekend Country Show is on, and it's always great to be here with you. I'm the man behind the controls tonight, Phil O'Reilly, and Hardy is on with Eric Church, Morgan Wallen, and Tim McGraw.

0: There's Riley Green and Change My Mind. 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
4: Here is your weather forecast from the ABK Flooring Weather Center. Mostly cloudy early, then gradually becoming sunny today with an afternoon high nearing 81 degrees. Tonight, partly cloudy with an overnight low of 58. And for Sunday, partly sunny with a high near 78.
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day, Potts Farm was a place to go. Load a truck up, hit the dirt road. 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Light the bonfire and call the girls. King in the can and the Marlboro man. Jack and Jim were a few good men. 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And all this small town, he said, she said. 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Watch your mouth. 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I'm tired of talking, man. Y'all ain't listening. Them old

0: 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Well, I'm drinking diet soda, if that's okay. Coming up next, we got Brooks and Dunn and Alexandra Kay.
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0: Alexandra Kay and Straight for the Heart. 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O'Reilly and You and an extra long set of The Best Country begins next with Morgan Wallen.
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2: News this hour from Town Hall. I'm Ron Taylor. President Trump met with his advisors for a couple of hours yesterday, but has not yet made a decision on whether to move forward with a deal to extend the Iran ceasefire and reopen the Strait of Hormuz. Iran said the agreement has not been finalized. Ahead of yesterday's meeting, the president said he was looking to make a final determination. Louisiana lawmakers have passed a new congressional map to pick up a Republican seat while leaving the state with one of its two majority black House districts. Bernie Bennett has more on the story.
3: The map approved Friday is designed to give Louisiana a 5-to-1 split in Republicans' favor. The U.S. Supreme Court last month struck down one of the state's majority black districts as an illegal racial gerrymander, weakening the landmark 1965 Federal Voting Rights Act. That decision intensified a national battle over partisan redistricting, fueled by President Donald Trump's efforts to protect the GOP's slim House majority in this year's midterm elections. Bernie Bennett reporting.
2: Governor Landry has signed the redistricting plan into law. There's another drop in the nation's smoking rates.
4: A CDC survey finds that the cigarette smoking rate among U.S. adults dropped to another all-time low last year, with only 1 in 11 adults saying they are current smokers. The rate has been gradually dropping for decades due to cigarette taxes, tobacco price hikes, smoking bans, public education, and changes in the social acceptability of lighting up in public. Cigarette smoking is a risk factor for lung cancer, heart disease, and stroke, and it's long been considered the leading cause of preventable death. I'm Lisa Dwyer.
2: Stock indexes closed higher on Wall Street, adding to the all-time highs they were set a day earlier. The Dow Jones Industrial Average gaining 363 points, the NASDAQ up 55, and the S&P 500 was 16 higher at the closing bell yesterday. News and analysis at townhall.com.
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6: Here is your weather forecast from the ABK Flooring Weather Center. Mostly cloudy early, then gradually becoming sunny today with an afternoon high nearing 81 degrees. Tonight, partly cloudy with an overnight low of 58. And for Sunday, partly sunny with a high near 78.
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0: Low Cash with Wrong Hearts. Hi there, I'm Phil O'Reilly, and I'll follow you. You follow me on TikTok if you're on there, and it's at Phil O'Reilly 693. Was that Dave Portnoy? He's always on there doing that the pizza review things. He's constantly coming up on my feed. Once you watch a video, then you know it's on your For You page everywhere. But he's always he always says one bite. We all know the rules. And he takes a bite, and then he takes a bite of the back end on the crust, and he bites in maybe two or three more bites. Then he gives the score. So why does he say one bite? And I don't know. Coming up next, Thomas Rhett and Dan and Shay back on the radio with a very powerful tune called Say So. Coming up.
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1: Here is your weather forecast from the ABK Flooring Weather Center. Mostly cloudy early, then gradually becoming sunny today with an afternoon high nearing 81 degrees. Tonight, partly cloudy with an overnight low of 58. And for Sunday, partly sunny with a high near 78.
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0: Dan and Shay. It's called Say So here on the Weekend Country Show. Thanks for listening all night long. And on the way, we got some Taylor Swift for you. Also, Jason Aldean and Bailey Zimmerman.
1: 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She said,

0: Daily Zimmerman. Thanks for listening. That one by suggestion. And another great suggestion. How about more music? An extra long set of it coming up next, beginning with Kane Brown.
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2: Elvira. 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
3: This hour from Town Hall. I'm Ron Taylor. A federal judge says Donald Trump's name must be removed from the John F. Kennedy Center for the Performing Arts.
4: U.S. District Judge Christopher Cooper ruled that the rebranding of the Kennedy Center as the Trump Kennedy Center violates the law and ordered that Trump's name be removed from the building within 2 weeks. The judge said Trump can't close or rename the Kennedy Center, ruling that it cannot be officially named for anyone else unless Congress approves it. Congresswoman Joyce Beatty, an Ohio Democrat, sued President Trump and others to stop the unlawful renaming of the Kennedy Center. Bill Alexander, Washington.
3: Tech stocks gave the markets a big boost yesterday. Seth Sutel takes a look at the numbers.
5: Stocks closed higher on Wall Street, adding to all-time highs they set a day earlier. The S&P 500 rose 0.2% Friday. Tech stocks led the way, including a gain of more than 32% for Dell Technologies. That came after the company delivered profits that blew past expectations and raised its outlook. Dell said it was seeing powerful demand for AI computing. The Dow added 363 points. That's about 0.7%. The NASDAQ Composite rose 0.2%. The price of a barrel of Brent crude oil fell 1.7%. Seth Sutel, New York.
3: A federal judge has ruled Alabama's use of nitrogen gas to carry out executions does not violate the U.S. Constitution. District Judge Emily Marks rejecting claims that the method causes excessive suffering. The ruling came after the first bench trial in the nation examining the constitutionality of the execution method. The method has been used to put 9 people to death, 8 in Alabama, 1 in Louisiana. The death toll remains at 3 after a Dallas apartment explosion. Firefighters preparing to evacuate residents when the Oak Cliff apartment exploded. A huge fire ensued. Numerous people were injured. News and analysis at townhall.com. I'm Ron Taylor.
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7: Here is your weather forecast from the ABK Flooring Weather Center. Mostly cloudy early, then gradually becoming sunny today with an afternoon high nearing 81 degrees. Tonight, partly cloudy with an overnight low of 58. And for Sunday, partly sunny with a high near 78.
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0: Dustin Lynch and Easy to Love. And it's not easy to travel these days, whether it's plane, trains, or automobiles. 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Will it force you to cut back on travel? We'll talk about that coming up in just a bit. 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
1: Here is your weather forecast from the ABK Flooring Weather Center. Mostly cloudy early, then gradually becoming sunny today with an afternoon high nearing 81 degrees. Tonight, partly cloudy with an overnight low of 58. And for Sunday, partly sunny with a high near 78.
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0: Luke Combs and Be By You. On the Weekend Country Show, well, nearly two-thirds of Americans expect to fly less this year because of the rising airline costs, according to some new research out there. While flying is becoming more expensive across the country, some airports are more pricier than others, and Washington Dulles International, they topped the list with an average of ticket price of $439. Salt Lake City comes in second, followed by Charlotte, North Carolina, according to the New York Post. On the way for you, Low Cash, Josh Turner, and new artist Ian Munsick.
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2: News this hour from Town Hall. I'm Ron Taylor. Tensions are still high in the Middle East, even after word that a deal with the U.S. may have been reached, something Iran did not immediately confirm.
3: As ceasefire talks between the U.S. and Iran drag on, the truce has come under another test. The U.S. has carried out a series of strikes on Iranian targets this week, most recently on Wednesday night. It says these strikes are in response to Iranian threats. In the latest incident, Kuwait says it was attacked by Iranian missiles and drones. Iran confirms that it launched a fresh attack in the region. It says this is in response to American aggression. Now, these clashes have not caused the ceasefire to collapse, but they have left the Middle East on edge.
2: Correspondent Joe Fetterman. Meanwhile, President Trump held a White House Situation Room meeting with his advisors as he looks to make a final determination on moving forward with the deal to extend the Iran ceasefire. A Russian drone that was part of an attack on Ukraine has crashed into an apartment building in eastern Romania.
4: The Russian drone was tracked by radar in Romanian airspace and crashed onto the roof of a building in Galati. The impact followed by a fire. Two people suffered minor injuries and several others were evacuated. In response to the crash, NATO member Romania is asking the alliance for a faster transfer of anti-drone capabilities to its military, calling the drone's fight a serious violation of international law and the worst incident to hit national territory since Russia invaded Ukraine. While Romania has confirmed drone fragments on its territory on multiple occasions since the war started, no one has previously been hurt in any of the incidents. I'm Charles Tillesma.
2: In Louisiana, lawmakers have passed a new congressional map to pick up a Republican seat while leaving the state with one of its two majority black House districts. The map approved yesterday designed to give Louisiana a 5-1 split in Republicans' favor. News and analysis at townhall.com.
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7: Here is your weather forecast from the ABK Flooring Weather Center. Mostly cloudy early, then gradually becoming sunny today with an afternoon high nearing 81 degrees. Tonight, partly cloudy with an overnight low of 58. And for Sunday, partly sunny with a high near 78.
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0: Josh Ross and Hate How You Look on the Weekend Country Show. I think you look marvelous. Hey, coming up in just a bit, we'll take a look at what's trending in the world of sports. A major soccer showdown has fans buzzing worldwide, and that's just a little bit of what's coming up. Luke Combs and John Party as well on the Weekend Country Show.
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6: Sunday, May 31st at noon on Memories 107.9. Premiering this week at the Indiana Theater, it's the highly anticipated release of Nate Bargatze's big screen debut, The Breadwinner. It's a funny one you're all gonna love. The Breadwinner premieres this weekend at the Indiana Theater. On the other screen, continuing for another week, The Mandalorian and Grogu. 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
7: Here is your weather forecast from the ABK Flooring Weather Center. Mostly cloudy early, then gradually becoming sunny today with an afternoon high nearing 81 degrees. Tonight, partly cloudy with an overnight low of 58. And for Sunday, partly sunny with a high near 78.
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0: Boots off from John Parties. We take a look at what's trending. Soccer fans gearing up for the UEFA Champions League final with Paris Saint-Germain and Arsenal battling for one of the biggest trophies in the world. And if you're a racing fan, the conversation is still centered around Memorial Weekend last weekend with the biggest races. The Indy 500 once again delivered plenty of excitement, while NASCAR's Coca-Cola 600 kept race fans glued to their TVs all weekend last weekend. And that's what's trending here on the Weekend Country Show. I'm Phil O'Reilly, with John Morgan coming up and Morgan Wallen.
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my own. One's 36, one's 23. It's hard to believe, but you're gonna miss this. You're gonna want this back. 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

0: John Morgan, Kid Myself, here on the Weekend Country Show. How about an extra long set of the best country? We'll begin with the biggest country star, not just country star, maybe the biggest artist in the world right now, Ella Langley, coming up in just a bit.
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0: There's Zach Top, South of Sanity. I'm Phil O'Reilly here on the Weekend Country Show. 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And on TikTok as well, I'll follow you. You follow me at Phil O'Reilly 693. Morgan Wallen's coming up. 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
1: Here is your weather forecast from the ABK Flooring Weather Center. Mostly cloudy early, then gradually becoming sunny today with an afternoon high nearing 81 degrees. Tonight, partly cloudy with an overnight low of 58. And for Sunday, partly sunny with a high near 78.
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0: 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Nearly a third, 30%, admit to taking the long way home to get extra time behind the wheel. I really like to travel as well. And usually I like to travel to a destination, but it's usually driving back that I get anxious and want the trip to end. Coming up, Lone Star and Lee Bryce on the Weekend Country Show.
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0: Hey, the Weekend Country Show is on. Lee Brice and Killed the Man. We have an extra long set of the best country working our way into a Saturday morning. Coming up next, Corey Kent and Co Wetzel.
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2: News this hour from Town Hall. I'm Ron Taylor. President Trump met with his advisors for 2 hours yesterday, but yet to make a decision on whether to move forward with a deal to extend the Iran ceasefire, thus reopening the Strait of Hormuz. Iran said the agreement had not been finalized. Ahead of yesterday's meeting, the president said he was looking to make a final determination. Louisiana lawmakers have passed a new congressional map to pick up a Republican seat while leaving the state with one of its two majority black House districts. Bernie Bennett has more on this story.
3: The map approved Friday is designed to give Louisiana a 5-to-1 split in Republicans' favor. The U.S. Supreme Court last month struck down one of the state's majority black districts as an illegal racial gerrymander, weakening the landmark 1965 Federal Voting Rights Act. That decision intensified a national battle over partisan redistricting, fueled by President Donald Trump's efforts to protect the GOP's slim House majority in this year's midterm elections. Bernie Bennett reporting.
2: Governor Jeff Landry has signed the redistricting plan into law. There's another drop in the nation's smoking rates.
4: A CDC survey finds that the cigarette smoking rate among U.S. adults dropped to another all-time low last year, with only 1 in 11 adults saying they are current smokers. The rate has been gradually dropping for decades due to cigarette taxes, tobacco price hikes, smoking bans, public education, and changes in the social acceptability of lighting up in public. Cigarette smoking is a risk factor for lung cancer, heart disease, and stroke, and it's long been considered the leading cause of preventable death. I'm Lisa Dwyer.
2: Stock indexes closed higher on Wall Street yesterday, adding to the all-time highs they set a day earlier. The Dow Jones gained 363 points, the NASDAQ up 55, the S&P 500 was 16 higher. News and analysis at townhall.com.
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6: Here is your weather forecast from the ABK Flooring Weather Center. Mostly cloudy early, then gradually becoming sunny today with an afternoon high nearing 81 degrees. Tonight, partly cloudy with an overnight low of 58. And for Sunday, partly sunny with a high near 78.
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Jordan Davis and turn the truck around. Just keep the radio locked in here. That's all we ask. Hey, here's Luke Combs, Days Like These.

0: time zone am I on? What country am I in?
1: It doesn't matter. It's 5 o'clock somewhere.
0: It's always on 5 in Margaritaville, come to think of it.
1: Yeah, I heard that.
0: You've been there, haven't you?
1: Yes, sir.
0: I've seen your boat there.
1: I've been to Margaritaville a few times.
0: All right. Well, that's good.
1: Stumble my way back.
0: Okay. Well, we just want to make sure you can keep it between the navigational beacons.
1: Between the buoys. I got it.
0: All right. Well, it's 5 o'clock. Let's go somewhere.
1: I'm ready. Crank it up.
0: Let's get out of here.
1: I'm gone.

had a meal of Slim Jims and Mountain Dew. So what? 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

0: Vincent Mason, and we do wish you well and keep it here with us all weekend. Coming up in What's Trending, a country superstar heading back to television. Baseball is heating up as summer arrives, and one of the biggest movies of the year is packing theaters. It's all coming up. What's Trending on the Weekend Country Show.
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4: Here is your weather forecast from the ABK Flooring Weather Center. Mostly cloudy early, then gradually becoming sunny today with an afternoon high nearing 81 degrees. Tonight, partly cloudy with an overnight low of 58. And for Sunday, partly sunny with a high near 78.
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0: Thanks for listening to the Weekend Country Show. I'm Phil O'Reilly. Country fans talking about the upcoming return of several major summer concert tours, leading our What's Trending. Artists like Luke Combs, Morgan Wallen, and Lainey Wilson are keeping stadiums packed across the country as the summer concert season gets into full swing. In sports, Major League Baseball is settling into a long summer stretch, and teams are beginning to separate themselves in the standings. Fans already keeping an eye on potential playoff contenders as June gets underway. And at the movies, Mission Impossible, The Final Reckoning, continues to draw crowds, helping kick off a strong summer movie season. Theater owners, they're hoping it leads to a big year at the box office. And that's what's trending here on the Weekend Country Show.
1: 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We are the General.

0: Ella Langley and Morgan Wallen. Hey, thanks for listening to the Weekend Country Show and welcome to your Saturday morning. I'm Phil O'Reilly. Be back again late tonight. And now an extra long set of the best country coming up next with Parker McCollum.
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2: This hour from Town Hall, I'm Ron Taylor. Controversy around an immigration detention facility in New Jersey continues.
3: In Newark, New Jersey, protesters have clashed with armed federal immigration officers in front of an ICE detention center. Families of detainees and their supporters say immigrants being held at Delaney Hall have been subjected to pepper spray and physical force as the situation inside deteriorates. Protesters have said people living inside the facility are staging a hunger strike over poor living conditions. New Jersey Governor Mikey Sherrill said state health officials were also denied full access to the facility to conduct an inspection Thursday. The U.S. Department of Homeland Security, which oversees federal immigration enforcement, didn't immediately respond to emails seeking comment, but has previously denied there was a hunger strike, abuse, or poor conditions inside the center.
2: A federal judge says Donald Trump's name must be removed from the John F. Kennedy Center for the Performing Arts.
4: U.S. District Judge Christopher Cooper ruled that the rebranding of the Kennedy Center as the Trump Kennedy Center violates the law and ordered that Trump's name be removed from the building within 2 weeks. The judge said Trump can't close or rename the Kennedy Center, ruling that it cannot be officially named for anyone else unless Congress approves it. Congresswoman Joyce Beatty, an Ohio Democrat, sued President Trump and others to stop the unlawful renaming of the Kennedy Center. Bill Alexander, Washington.
2: The president met with his advisors for about 2 hours yesterday, but has not yet made a decision on whether to move forward with a deal to extend the Iran ceasefire and reopen the Strait of Hormuz. Iran said the agreement had not been finalized as of yesterday's meeting, and ahead of it, the president said he was looking to make a final determination. Louisiana is enacting a plan to try to help Republicans maintain control of the House in November. Republican Governor Jeff Landry signing the redistricting plan into law yesterday in a bid to give Republicans a better chance to pick up an additional seat. More news at townhall.com.
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6: Here is your weather forecast from the ABK Flooring Weather Center. Mostly cloudy early, then gradually becoming sunny today with an afternoon high nearing 81 degrees. Tonight, partly cloudy with an overnight low of 58. And for Sunday, partly sunny with a high near 78.
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1: Chase Matthew, kicking off an hour of Feel Good Country on this Saturday morning. What's going on with you? It's Jay Michaels, Old Dominion, and Megan Maroney after Zach John King. This one's Get to Drinkin'.

0: Megan Maroney and Beautiful Things. You know, it is a beautiful thing is cheap gas prices, especially right now. There's a list out of the states with the cheapest gas prices. Indiana came in as having the cheapest price for gas in the country. It's averaging out between $3.80 and $3.90 a gallon there.
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4: Here is your weather forecast from the ABK Flooring Weather Center. Mostly cloudy early, then gradually becoming sunny today with an afternoon high nearing 81 degrees. Tonight, partly cloudy with an overnight low of 58. And for Sunday, partly sunny with a high near 78.
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0: Low Cash and Wrong Hearts as we roll through this Saturday morning together. Hey there, it's Jay Michaels, Russell Dickerson, and Miranda Lambert on the way.
1: 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The Grub Grooves and Brews concert is back. It's the first Friday in June. It's Friday, June 5th, featuring two great bands, Black Cat and the Bones, and Heartless, a tribute to the music of Heart. Music starts at 5:30. There will be beer trucks, food trucks, and so much more. 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Discover Downtown's Farmers Market is back starting this Saturday from 9 a.m. to 1 p.m. Saturday, June 6th. 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The Farmers Market will be open every Saturday from June through August at the Commons in downtown Washington. West Boggs Park will host a kids fishing derby and car show on Saturday, June 6th, beginning at 10 a.m. Bring out your classic rides and bring the kiddos for a fun day fishing and enjoying great classic rides at West Boggs Park, Saturday, June 6th, for the kids fishing derby and car show. The Corning Irish Heritage Center will be hosting their Irish Heritage Festival on Saturday, June 6th at Corning. 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
2: Here is your weather forecast from the ABK Flooring Weather Center. Mostly cloudy early, then gradually becoming sunny today with an afternoon high nearing 81 degrees. Tonight, partly cloudy with an overnight low of 58. And for Sunday, partly sunny with a high near 78.
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0: Well, if you've ever had a bill collector call you, you know that it's, well, it's not a good thing. It's annoying. And there are a few things worse than being harassed by a debt collector. Now, one of those worst things could end up being the AI agents that are being brought in to replace debt collectors. Yeah, so not only are the robots making the calls and not taking no for an answer, but in some instances, they're dialing the wrong numbers or calling people about debts that have already been settled, and there's no human to get them off the phone and you know, get it notated in their account.
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4: Breaking news at Town Hall. I'm Bob Agnew in Washington. Russian intelligence agencies have grown more aggressive in their efforts to steal Western technology and defense secrets as sanctions squeeze the country's wartime economy. That's according to 3 senior European intelligence officials who spoke to the Associated Press. It reports that Moscow's agents are now building fake companies in some cases, recruiting middlemen, and deploying cyber spies and hackers, all who are gathering information that could be used to attack key infrastructure. Treasury Secretary Scott Bessent is weighing in on the leak of confidential taxpayer records.
5: Treasury Secretary Scott Bessent is addressing the leak of confidential taxpayer information, including records belonging to President Trump and his family.
6: President Trump is a great American who has endured more than 10 years of nonstop harassment and weaponization from the federal and state government actors. A bad actor at the IRS leaked more than 400,000 tax returns, including the Trump family, all the employees, and that's how we got here now.
5: Willie Nelson, Washington.
4: Conservative critics are raising new concerns about how taxpayer money is being spent on homeless programs in California.
7: They point to San Francisco's managed alcohol program, which reportedly cost about $80 billion over 6 years while serving just 55 clients, roughly $454,000 per person. Critics argue programs like this, along with contracts tied to nonprofits in San Francisco and Los Angeles, reflect waste, inflated costs, and possible abuse of public funds. Some political figures also claim homeless populations are being drawn in from other areas to boost funding, though those claims remain disputed. John Scott reporting.
4: Closing numbers on Wall Street all positive on Friday. The Dow was up 363 points. More on these stories at townhall.com.
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9: Here's a look at your forecast from the ABK Flooring Weather Center. This morning, partly sunny, it'll be a mild day, highs near 82. Clouds rolling in tonight with lows in the mid-50s. Tomorrow, to round off the weekend, it's another partly sunny day, highs sticking around the upper 70s. More clouds tomorrow night with lows around 59. Monday, it's mostly sunny, highs warming up to 81. Clear skies Monday night with lows around 59.
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0: 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I'm Jay Michaels. 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It's a place where we can just kind of sit in silence or sit in solace on our way to work or on our way home from work and before we have to deal with the kids.
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3: Here's a look at your forecast from the ABK Flooring Weather Center. This morning, partly sunny, it'll be a mild day, highs near 82. Clouds rolling in tonight with lows in the mid-50s. Tomorrow, to round off the weekend, it's another partly sunny day, high sticking around the upper 70s. More clouds tomorrow night with lows around 59. Monday, it's mostly sunny, highs warming up to 81. Clear skies Monday night with lows around 59.
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4: Here's a look at your forecast from the ABK Flooring Weather Center. This morning, partly sunny. It'll be a mild day, highs near 82. Clouds rolling in tonight with lows in the mid-50s. Tomorrow, to round off the weekend, it's another partly sunny day, high sticking around the upper 70s. More clouds tomorrow night with lows around 59. Monday, it's mostly sunny, highs warming up to 81. Clear skies Monday night with lows around 59.
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0: At the General, we still don't understand why we can't take our dog into a restaurant.
1: She eats the same food we do. Actually, sometimes we make her a spot at the table.

0: It's Luke Combs, and my name is Jay Michaels. Well, summer barbecues and grilling, you're always going to have some baked beans, right? Bush's Baked Beans, bringing some summer flavors, some new flavors to their baked beans this summer. There's Bush's Dill Pickle Baked Beans. 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There's Apple Pie Baked Beans, and then there's Rocket Pop flavor. Now, the apple pie out of the three of these is the only one that sounds somewhat appealing because it's the baked beans with brown sugar and cinnamon spice in them. The Rocket Pop ones, these are based on the Rocket Pop popsicles, the red, white, and blue popsicles. So it's beans simmered in cherry, lime, and blue raspberry syrup.
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6: 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I'm Dante Pope from Maryville High School.
7: And I'm Ashton Elpers from North Posey High School. 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
6: Wins and losses, highs and lows, success and failure, they are all part of being a student athlete and a human being.
7: Learning how to handle these ups and downs on the field prepares us to handle them off the field, too.
8: I am IHSAA Commissioner Paul Neidig. Be a champion of high school sports and the lessons they teach by buying a ticket to your high school's athletic events. This is developing character. This is education-based athletics. This is your IHSAA.
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10: Here's a look at your forecast from the ABK Flooring Weather Center. This morning, partly sunny, it'll be a mild day, highs near 82. Clouds rolling in tonight with lows in the mid-50s. Tomorrow, to round off the weekend, it's another partly sunny day, high sticking around the upper 70s. More clouds tomorrow night with lows around 59. Monday, it's mostly sunny, highs warming up to 81. Clear skies Monday night with lows around 59.
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2: Breaking news at Town Hall. I'm Bob Agnew in Washington. Defense Secretary Pete Hegseth says Washington remains committed to the Indo-Pacific region, but he's also softening some of his past rhetoric about China. Speaking at the Shangri-La Defense Conference in Singapore, Hegseth said U.S. policy aims to preserve a favorable balance of power in that region and to prevent any one country from dominating. Now that the primary voters have chosen Attorney General Ken Paxton as their candidate for U.S. Senate in Texas, Republicans there are focused on getting out the vote in November.
3: Senate Majority Leader John Thune says it's time for Republicans in Texas to come together and put all their energy into getting Ken Paxton elected.
4: We've got to pivot and go all in to make sure that we keep Texas red, that he wins, and that we keep a far left liberal out of the United States Senate. Obviously, that seat is going to be very key to our majority, which will determine the future of this country.
3: Thune making his remarks on the Hugh Hewitt Show on the Salem Radio Network. Laura Winters reporting.
2: Rescue workers in Laos have safely evacuated four villagers trapped in that flooded cave for 10 days. The operation was finally completed today, one day after the first survivor was extracted. The fate of four climbers who fell in Alaska is now known.
5: A Latvian mountaineering expedition group says three climbers on Alaska's Mount McKinley who fell near a treacherous pass on North America's tallest peak earlier this week have died. After waiting for weather to clear, a long line from a helicopter was used because the terrain and conditions prevented the helicopter from landing. A fourth climber was later airlifted to a hospital. The National Park Service says the climbers were traversing a route known for its exposed sections when they fell near Denali Pass, which is about 18,200 feet. I'm Lisa Dwyer.
2: And you'll find more on these stories at townhall.com.
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7: 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I'm Cannon Shake in the First Merchants Newsroom. Two Town of Elnora officials have resigned from their elected positions, citing ongoing disagreements over the town's operations and financial management. Clerk Treasurer Deanna Callison and Town Councilman Matthew Rollins submitted a joint resignation effective May 29th. In a letter filed with the Davies County Circuit Court Clerk, the pair said they could no longer serve due to what they described as repeated legal, financial, and governance concerns within the town government. Their resignation letters outlined issues, including disagreements over staffing, financial oversight, hiring practices, conflicts of interest, and communication within town leadership. Callison and Rollins said they have retained records related to their concerns and plan to provide them to the Indiana State Board of Accounts during future audit reviews. A Sullivan man was killed Friday morning in a head-on collision involving a pickup truck and a semi on Highway 41 near Old Highway 54 in Sullivan County. According to Indiana State Police, preliminary investigation indicates 59-year-old Bradley Galinsky of Sullivan was driving a Ford Ranger southbound in the northbound lanes of US 41 around 11 a.m. Multiple 911 callers had reported the vehicle traveling the wrong direction. Police say a northbound Freightliner semi, driven by 71-year-old Clarence Mackey of Allapaha, Georgia, attempted to avoid the pickup but was unable to prevent a collision. The impact caused the pickup to leave the roadway and roll onto its side, ejecting Galinsky. The semi crossed the median and came to rest in the southbound lanes. Galinsky was pronounced dead at the scene by the Sullivan County Coroner's Office. Authorities say drug and alcohol testing is pending. Indiana State Police continues to investigate the crash with assistance from several local agencies. And Vincennes University celebrated its Spring 2026 graduates during the commencement ceremonies held on May 2nd at the PE Complex. The university awarded 2,407 bachelor's degrees, associate degrees, and certificates to graduates representing 7 countries, 23 different states, and 82 of Indiana's 92 counties. The Vincennes campus ceremony was the first of several commencement events scheduled this spring. And during the ceremony, the VU Board of Trustees awarded an honorary doctorate of education to Dr. Dennis Bland, president of the Center of Leadership Development in Indianapolis, in recognition of his contributions to education and leadership development. And we have a few obituaries. Kalita Kavanaugh of Montgomery passed away peacefully on May 28th at Heart to Heart Hospice in Evansville, surrounded by her loving family after a courageous battle with cancer. A massive Christian burial will be Monday at 10 a.m. at St. Peter Catholic Church in Montgomery. Burial will follow in the St. Peter Catholic Cemetery. A visitation will be held on Sunday from 2 to 6 p.m. and again Monday from 9 until the service time at St. Peter Catholic Church in Montgomery. Kalita Kavanaugh was 78 years old. Rosa Stahl of Ligoti passed away on Thursday at her residence. A funeral service will be held tomorrow at 1 p.m. at the Davies County Community Building in Montgomery. Burial will follow in Wagler Cemetery. Visitation began yesterday at the Davies County Community Building, and it will continue until the time of service tomorrow. Rosa Stahl was 68 years old. And Georgia Fitzgerald of Washington passed away on May 24th in Washington. There was a private family service. Georgia Fitzgerald was 89 years old. And that's a look at news from the First Merchants Newsroom on WAMW. 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This morning, partly sunny, it'll be a mild day, highs near 82. Clouds rolling in tonight with lows in the mid-50s. Tomorrow, to round off the weekend, it's another partly sunny day, highs sticking around the upper 70s. More clouds tomorrow night with lows around 59. Monday, it's mostly sunny, highs warming up to 81. Clear skies Monday night with lows around 59.
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10: Here's a look at your forecast from the ABK Flooring Weather Center. This morning, partly sunny, it'll be a mild day, highs near 82. Clouds rolling in tonight with lows in the mid-50s. Tomorrow, to round off the weekend, it's another partly sunny day, highs sticking around the upper 70s. More clouds tomorrow night with lows around 59. Monday, it's mostly sunny, highs warming up to 81. Clear skies Monday night with lows around 59.
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0: Luke Bryan, Country and She Knows It. What's going on? I'm Jay Michaels. Thanks for spending part of your Saturday morning here with me, Russell Dickerson, and Kenny Chesney on the way.
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2: The Daviess County Shiloh Vendor Show is set for Friday and Saturday, June 5th and 6th. It's two full days of food and shopping. 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In addition to the over 40 vendors who will be on hand, there will be a health fair offering free blood pressure and weight checks. 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
4: Here's a look at your forecast from the ABK Flooring Weather Center. This morning, partly sunny, it'll be a mild day, highs near 82. Clouds rolling in tonight with lows in the mid-50s. Tomorrow, to round off the weekend, it's another partly sunny day, high sticking around the upper 70s. More clouds tomorrow night with lows around 59. Monday, it's mostly sunny, highs warming up to 81. Clear skies Monday night with lows around 59.
5: Humming along is perfectly acceptable at the General.

0: Casey Musgraves, Loneliest Girl. I'm Jay Michaels. There is a list out of the states with the cheapest gas prices, and Indiana actually came in as having the cheapest gas prices in the country. That honestly surprised me because I was expecting it to be a Gulf state. Now, this has a lot to do with the fact that two of the state's big gas taxes have been suspended the last 30 days.
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1: Breaking news at Town Hall. I'm Bob Agnew in Washington. A key inflation gauge accelerated in April to the highest level in 3 years. It's the latest sign that spiking gas prices as a result of the war with Iran and those higher food prices also are squeezing Americans' personal finances. There's been another drop in the nation's smoking rates.
2: A CDC survey finds that the cigarette smoking rate among U.S. adults dropped to another all-time low last year, with only 1 in 11 adults saying they are current smokers. The rate has been gradually dropping for decades due to cigarette taxes, tobacco price hikes, smoking bans, public education, and changes in the social acceptability of lighting up in public. Cigarette smoking is a risk factor for lung cancer, heart disease, and stroke, and it's long been considered the leading cause of preventable death. I'm Lisa Dwyer.
1: Stock indexes closed higher on Wall Street on Friday, adding to the all-time highs they had set the day before. The Dow Jones Industrial Average at the closing bell was up by 363 points. New data suggests that artificial intelligence may be doing more to create new jobs than it is to eliminate old ones.
3: A chart highlighted by President Trump's AI advisor David Sachs shows hiring is actually rising in software engineering, the field most aggressively using AI. Sachs says that's because AI has slashed the cost of writing code, allowing more companies to build custom software. That surge in demand is driving a hiring boom. The trend challenges concerns that AI will cause widespread job losses, instead pointing to a growing need for skilled developers. Ken Lorman reporting.
1: The National Park Service says three climbers on Alaska's Mount McKinley died as a result of their fall this week near a treacherous pass on North America's tallest peak. The fourth was rescued. More at townhall.com.
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9: 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I'm Cannon Shake in the First Merchants Newsroom. Two Town of Elnora officials have resigned from their elective positions, citing ongoing disagreements over the town's operations and financial management. Clerk Treasurer Deanna Callison and Town Councilman Matthew Rollins submitted a joint resignation effective May 29th. In a letter filed with the Davies County Circuit Court Clerk, the pair said they could no longer serve due to what they described as repeated legal, financial, and governance concerns within the town government. Their resignation letters outlined issues, including disagreements over staffing, financial oversight, hiring practices, conflicts of interest, and communication within town leadership. Callison and Rollins said they have retained records related to their concerns and plan to provide them to the Indiana State Board of Accounts during future audit reviews. A Sullivan man was killed Friday morning in a head-on collision involving a pickup truck and a semi on Highway 41 near Old Highway 54 in Sullivan County. According to Indiana State Police, preliminary investigation indicates 59-year-old Bradley Galinsky of Sullivan was driving a Ford Ranger southbound in the northbound lanes of US 41 around 11 a.m. Multiple 911 callers had reported the vehicle traveling the wrong direction. Police say a northbound Freightliner semi, driven by 71-year-old Clarence Mackey of Allapaha, Georgia, attempted to avoid the pickup but was unable to prevent a collision. The impact caused the pickup to leave the roadway and roll onto its side, ejecting Galinsky. The semi crossed the median and came to rest in the southbound lanes. Galinsky was pronounced dead at the scene by the Sullivan County Coroner's Office. Authorities say drug and alcohol testing is pending. Indiana State Police continues to investigate the crash with assistance from several local agencies. And Vincennes University celebrated its Spring 2026 graduates during the commencement ceremonies held on May 2nd at the PE Complex. The university awarded 2,407 bachelor's degrees, associate degrees, and certificates to graduates representing 7 countries, 23 different states, and 82 of Indiana's 92 counties. The Vincennes campus ceremony was the first of several commencement events scheduled this spring. And during the ceremony, the VU Board of Trustees awarded an honorary doctorate of education to Dr. Dennis Bland, president of the Center of Leadership Development in Indianapolis, in recognition of his contributions to education and leadership development. And we have a few obituaries. Kalita Kavanaugh of Montgomery passed away peacefully on May 28th at Heart to Heart Hospice in Evansville, surrounded by her loving family after a courageous battle with cancer. A massive Christian burial will be Monday at 10 a.m. at St. Peter Catholic Church in Montgomery. Burial will follow in the St. Peter Catholic Cemetery. A visitation will be held on Sunday from 2 to 6 p.m. and again Monday from 9 until the service time at St. Peter Catholic Church in Montgomery. Kalita Kavanaugh was 78 years old. Rosa Stahl of Ligoti passed away on Thursday at her residence. A funeral service will be held tomorrow at 1 p.m. at the Davies County Community Building in Montgomery. Burial will follow in Wagler Cemetery. Visitation began yesterday at the Davies County Community Building, and it will continue until the time of service tomorrow. Rosa Stahl was 68 years old. And Georgia Fitzgerald of Washington passed away on May 24th in Washington. There was a private family service. Georgia Fitzgerald was 89 years old. And that's a look at news from the First Merchants Newsroom on WAMW. Here's a look at your forecast from the ABK Flooring Weather Center. This morning, partly sunny, it'll be a mild day, highs near 82. Clouds rolling in tonight with lows in the mid-50s. Tomorrow, to round off the weekend, it's another partly sunny day, highs sticking around the upper 70s. More clouds tomorrow night with lows around 59. Monday, it's mostly sunny, highs warming up to 81. Clear skies Monday night with lows around 59.
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0: It's Kane Brown, and I'm Jay Michaels. Well, there's few things in being harassed by a debt collector. Now, one of those worst things could end up happening. The debt collectors are being brought in by AI agents. And not only are the bots making the calls and not taking no for an answer, but in some instances, they're dialing the wrong number or making calls about debts that have long been settled.
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4: Here's a look at your forecast from the ABK Flooring Weather Center. This morning, partly sunny, it'll be a mild day, highs near 82. Clouds rolling in tonight with lows in the mid-50s. Tomorrow, to round off the weekend, it's another partly sunny day, highs sticking around the upper 70s. More clouds tomorrow night with lows around 59. Monday, it's mostly sunny, highs warming up to 81. Clear skies Monday night with lows around 59.
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0: where the station playing Feel Good Country Variety on a Saturday morning with Zach Top there. I'm Jay Michaels, Rascal Flatts, and Nate Smith on the way.
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2: Here's a look at your forecast from the ABK Flooring Weather Center. This morning, partly sunny. It'll be a mild day, highs near 82. Clouds rolling in tonight with lows in the mid-50s. Tomorrow, to round off the weekend, it's another partly sunny day, high sticking around the upper 70s. More clouds tomorrow night with lows around 59. Monday, it's mostly sunny, highs warming up to 81. Clear skies Monday night with lows around 59.
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0: Honk.
1: 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Thanks for spending part of your Saturday morning here with me, whatever you're out doing this morning. 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
2: Breaking news at Town Hall. I'm Bob Agnew in Washington. The Senate's top Republican says it's time to shift gears in the Lone Star State.
3: We've got to pivot and go all in.
2: All in, says Senate Majority Leader John Thune, to make sure that Texas helps Attorney General Ken Paxton defeat Democrat James Tallarico in November.
3: It's time to get in that general election footing and do the hard work that's necessary to make sure that Paxton wins and we keep Texas red.
2: And the Senate leader was interviewed this week on the Hugh Hewitt Show. Correspondent Bernie Bennett reports President Trump has endorsed a GOP challenger to Representative Nancy Mace's campaign for South Carolina governor, backing instead Lieutenant Governor Pam Evatt.
4: The president lauded Evatt as an American First patriot who never wavered in a Truth Social post on Friday evening. Also in a social media post on Friday, Mace responded, suggesting that her advocacy for the release of the Justice Department's files related to its probe into convicted sex offender Jeffrey Epstein contributed to the president's decision not to back her. Trump's Friday endorsement also snubbed Republican Congressman Ralph Norman, who had taken a slight lead on Mace in recent polling. Bernie Bennett in Washington.
2: A federal judge says Donald Trump's name must be removed from the John F. Kennedy Center for the Performing Arts.
5: U.S. District Judge Christopher Cooper ruled that the rebranding of the Kennedy Center as the Trump Kennedy Center violates the law and ordered that Trump's name be removed from the building within 2 weeks. The judge said Trump can't close or rename the Kennedy Center, ruling that it cannot be officially named for anyone else unless Congress approves it. Congresswoman Joyce Beatty, an Ohio Democrat, sued President Trump and others to stop the unlawful renaming of the Kennedy Center. Bill Alexander, Washington.
2: More record-high closings on Wall Street on Friday as all the major indexes added to their previous high gains. The Dow Jones Industrial Average picked up an additional 363 points. The NASDAQ at the closing bell was up by 55 points. More on these stories at townhall.com.
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8: Here's a look at your forecast from the ABK Flooring Weather Center. This morning, partly sunny, it'll be a mild day, highs near 82. Clouds rolling in tonight with lows in the mid-50s. Tomorrow, to round off the weekend, it's another partly sunny day, highs sticking around the upper 70s. More clouds tomorrow night with lows around 59. Monday, it's mostly sunny, highs warming up to 81. Clear skies Monday night with lows around 59.
1: Welcome to another edition of Fair Shake. It has been, guys, a busy week. My goodness. We had softball, baseball. There's games all over. You can't hardly keep track. Producer Chip, old school Mook's here to break it all down. But what a week, guys.
9: It's been a lot of extra inning games, late night games, low scoring games. It's been a heck of a sectional so far, for sure.
1: Yeah.
10: I was up late last night watching that Castle North sectional championship game.
9: That was
10: game.
9: A good one.
10: Yeah, I fell asleep before it's even over, so I'll look for a score while we're on the air here. But it's a busy time.
1: Well, by the time I got home on Thursday night
11: from the Barreve Sullivan game. And I'm like, I don't want to get up at 4:30 and do sports. So I went ahead and did the sports report at about 1:30. It was after 2 o'clock when I got to bed. So it was a very dragging Friday morning for me. I'll tell you that.
12: I'm sure.
10: And things do not slow down just because school is out. Things are not slowing down in the IHSAA and Fair Shake.
11: Yeah. For sure.
10: We don't take breaks.
11: Chip, you're right. We work just nonstop. I do want to mention that producer Chip and Old School Mook come to you via the Thompson Insurance Zoom line. And we're very happy to have Thompson Insurance as part of the team. But like I said, Barreve Sullivan, it was just, you know, to use an old ESPN overused phrase, it was an instant classic.
12: Yeah. Right. What was the bot call all about?
11: Yeah, what they said, Matt Lashley, when he was coming set, he was rocking on his front foot. I didn't notice it. First base, they called it immediately, so I'm not going to argue it. I just didn't notice it. But yeah, that's what that was. But
12: heck of a moment to call it.
11: Well, it was.
12: And big then, spot, for sure.
11: And then the second one they called said he went to his mouth with his foot on the rubber.
12: Oh, that's the one I was thinking of.
11: Which happened all night long, by the way. But that's the way it is. So Barreve's done. They had a great year, good program, great coach. I'll take him over just about anybody. And we've got some good coaches in the area, but Trevor McConnell is a top-notch coach. I hate to see him out after one, but that, you know, such is the IHSAA success factor. Or
12: it's awful.
10: Oh, I hate the success factor. I've been griping about this for years. I love Indiana high school sports. I do. But, man, they've got it wrong on this one. Well, what are your feelings on it, Brian? You like it?
11: I've said this to the commissioner of the IHSAA. Now, listen, folks, I'm not going to hide the fact I broadcast every sport for Barreve. So I am a Barreve fan. I root for Ligoti. And part of my argument about this involves Ligoti girls basketball when, you know, they went to state twice in a row, returned 3% of their scoring, by the way, and then they have to get bumped up to 2A. I've talked to the commissioner about this when he was on the podcast, and I said there should be a secondary committee. And you look at a team that is points-wise should be bumped up. I'm talking public schools here. Private schools, a little bit different story. But if you look at and it's a homegrown group of kids, there's no move-ins. How can you punish them for winning? It makes my head explode. Right. There should be a secondary committee that says, okay, Ligoti girls, you lost 97% of your scoring, so let's punish the JV team from last year and make them play 2A. That is asinine. And the same thing with, like, Barreve baseball. They could be going on an epic run that would draw eyes from all over the state, possibly a third straight state championship run in baseball. But guess what? Nope, we had to bump up. And this is nothing against Sullivan. Great team. They deserve that win. They beat a good 1A team. I mean,
12: yeah, say they're 2A team. Yeah, I mean,
11: it makes my head explode. Carmel can win 14 straight swimming and diving state championships, and that's okay. But Barreve or Ligoti, or if it was Washington, whoever, doesn't matter, North Davis. I just think there needs to be. Now, if Barreve had, you know, okay, basketball, well, three of the kids moved in from all over the state. That's a totally different story. Totally different.
12: Right.
10: I know you're being nice to Commissioner Knighting, but I don't even want the committee. It's just like, get rid of it. No committee. If you're good, you're good. Everybody else needs to get better, and don't punish the school because they have success. I don't like it. In Illinois, I think we have it for like private schools. They have a success factor if they've had a certain amount of success. But, yeah, not for public schools, and I wish Indiana did. And I don't know if we're ever going to get rid of it.
11: If you're not recruiting other kids. Now, you can make the argument. When Kurt Hope moved from Forest Park. Now, he paid his penalty, by the way.
10: Yes, he did. Junior,
11: I will listen to that argument all day, and I'm not going to say you're wrong. If you think, but when you don't have a bunch of move-ins, it is asinine. And I know you don't tune into this show to listen to us, you know, be you know, ESPN argumentative shows, but this is silly. That what the IHSA doing is silly. And it's not, again, anybody that, this is not a Bar Reeve thing. This is a,
10: nope, just, I have no affiliation.
11: This is just an absolute common, it's a common sense thing. This is silly what they are doing.
12: Well, you'd like to hear the argument, like who's arguing on the other side of it. It's gonna be
11: Chip, let's work on that. Seriously.
10: Okay.
11: And I don't want to bring Commissioner Nighting because he will probably say yes. And I want to hear the counter argument.
12: The rationale for how they got to that decision. And you know it's a lot of the private school things, but again, it makes no sense and it just punishes teams that could put together two or three good years in a row, and
11: I wanted to talk about sectionals and regionals, and we just blew through segment one. So let's do this real fast as we head to segment two. Happy birthday to my daughter Dylan, who turns 9 today. So happy birthday to her. And we will be back. Segment two, we're going to talk sectionals and regionals. In segment three, who are you going to call? Your lawyer? That's what we're titling that one. And then in segment four, it's time for the Fair Shake time capsule once again. And we're going to do all the different decades, see what was going on. We'll be right back on Fair Shake.

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3: Here's a look at your forecast from the ABK Flooring Weather Center. This morning, partly sunny. It'll be a mild day, highs near 82. Clouds rolling in tonight with lows in the mid-50s. Tomorrow, to round off the weekend, it's another partly sunny day, highs sticking around the upper 70s. More clouds tomorrow night with lows around 59. Monday, it's mostly sunny, highs warming up to 81. Clear skies Monday night with lows around 59.
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We're back on Fair Shake on the Thompson Insurance Zoom line. Producer Chip, old school Mook. Chip, our music this week, big hits from 66, yeah. 76.

0: Who knows where they're going to be next year? Is that
1: They should.
0: Okay.
1: I don't know how it all works. I don't know if they have a possibility. I don't think they would. I think they're safe for now.
0: Okay, good deal.
1: And then also Wood Memorial, who I have in the Fairshake Fantasy League, takes on West Washington also in 1A. Real quick about that Bar Reeve Bloomfield game. Pack the place. It'll be an electric atmosphere. Bar Reeve, guys, have you ever seen a team win a game, let alone a big game, sectional final, on a walk-off inside the park home run?
2: I never have that I remember.
0: No, I haven't.
1: It was pretty exciting. J.J. Knepp, the freshman, hit a rope. Now, it was 9-0, so it wasn't like that walk-off, 4-3 or whatever. But Coach Huff said she was not stopping, and she never even thought about stopping as they beat Ligoti to win that sectional. So some good regionals coming up, and of course, like I said, you can hear that one on the general baseball sectional finals. We had some good semifinals last night. What a impressive performance by Zane Sample from North Davies. They beat Ligoti. And Zane Sample only pitched 4 2/3 innings, no hits, no runs, 2 walks, 11 strikeouts in 4 2/3. Then the relief pitchers come in, shut Ligoti down, continued that no hitter. So it will be North Davies and Orleans Monday night at 6:00 in that 1A. And, I'd like to see the Cougs bring that one home, guys.
0: Most definitely.
1: And you can hear that, by the way, on the Razor. Bateman and Coach Wag will be on the call there for that Monday night at 6. Evansville Modern Day topped Forest Park last night in a tight one, so they'll be in the final. That is at North Posey. Up there at Linton, weird schedule. They don't play again until Monday. West Vigo and Easter Green will play at 10. North Knox Sullivan at 1. Championship game at 6. It will be a massive upset, guys, if anybody but Sullivan wins that sectional. They're really that good. And then in 3A, Southridge got past Washington last night. They will play Gibson Southern at Jasper for that one. It's almost weird to say that Jasper sectional doesn't involve Jasper. But we've got lots of fantasy implications, and we'll have to figure out what happens there. Mook has taken the lead. I've led the whole entire season, and we'll have to.
2: Had a great night last night in my fantasy action, so very, very happy there to take the lead.
1: Yeah. So real quick, too, in high school golf, Washington Invitational is today in Montgomery. Bar Reeve, speaking of fantasy, boy, do I need Bar Reeve to have a big day today, but Bar Reeve's there, Bloomington North, of course, Washington, Boonville, Pike Central's there. They've got a kid, the Roy kid, playing really good golf. And they're also kind of playing the PAC tournament. That got rained out, so they're a lot of the teams were in it, so they're going to redo the PAC as part of this Washington Invitational. And I think there was 3 teams that aren't in the Invitational that will play their round after the invite, and so they can get that PAC in.
2: Go Jasper, go Gibson Southern. Let's get first and second tomorrow, guys.
1: Chip, you got Gibson Southern finally playing a Saturday tournament.
0: Yeah, that's great.
2: Good job.
0: We got a chance for points tomorrow.
1: All right. Well, hey, listen, we're out of time. We absolutely blew through a bunch of our time there complaining about the IHSAA. And listen, folks, if you don't agree with us, that's okay. We can have a conversation, but we're going to try to get somebody from the IHSAA on here, and we're going to discuss this. And I just want to hear their argument. So. All right, we got great sports coming up, so make sure you get out there and watch them. These baseball and softball games have been amazing, so get out to the fields and watch them. We're going to be right back, and we're going to talk about Ghostbusters and Huey Lewis after this on Fair Shake.

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7: Here's a look at your forecast from the ABK Flooring Weather Center. This morning, partly sunny, it'll be a mild day, highs near 82. Clouds rolling in tonight with lows in the mid-50s. Tomorrow, to round off the weekend, it's another partly sunny day, highs sticking around the upper 70s. More clouds tomorrow night with lows around 59. Monday, it's mostly sunny, highs warming up to 81. Clear skies Monday night with lows around 59.
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9: I want a new drug. Ghostbusters! It's just something weird.
10: Welcome back to Fair Shake. There are certain moments in life where once somebody points something out to you, your brain is ruined forever. You can't unsee it. You can't unhear it. And every single time it comes back around, that's all you notice. That's basically what happened to America with Ghostbusters and Huey Lewis. Because the first time somebody plays these songs back to back,
11: no go,

you kind of have that immediate reaction. And then you start digging into the story and realize this wasn't just two songs that happened to sound kind of similar. According to multiple reports over the years, the filmmakers behind Ghostbusters had actually been editing scenes of the movie using I Want a New Drug as temporary music before Ray Parker Jr. was ever hired. Now all of a sudden, this whole thing feels a lot less accidental. And honestly, the deeper you go into the story, the more it perfectly captures what the entertainment business was like in 1984. Movie studios chasing MTV hits, record labels chasing soundtrack money, and everybody trying to manufacture the sound of the summer. To really understand why this became such a huge controversy, you have to remember how massive Huey Lewis and the News were at exact that moment in time. For a stretch there in the mid-80s, Huey Lewis wasn't just popular. He sounded like America. The band had this everyman quality where Huey looked less like a rock star and more like a guy coaching your son's Little League team, while somehow also selling millions of records. And the album Sports became absolutely gigantic.

And that groove right there is the center of this entire story. Because I Want a New Drug had everything the music industry wanted in 1984. The bass line bounced. The rhythm guitar had swagger. The drums pushed everything forward without sounding too heavy. It was polished, radio-friendly, and modern-sounding. And the song became a top 10 hit in America during the spring of 84. And at that exact same time, Columbia Pictures is trying to finish a movie called Ghostbusters. Now, today, it's impossible to imagine this movie being anything but a classic. Bill Simmons and his Rewatchables podcast just covered this movie just about a month ago. But in 1984, this thing was still a gamble. A supernatural comedy starring Bill Murray, Dan Aykroyd, and Harold Ramis about exterminators chasing ghosts around Manhattan. That could have absolutely flopped. So Columbia Pictures desperately wanted a hit song attached to the movie because soundtrack albums were becoming gigantic business in the MTV era. Remember, Flashdance, Footloose, Purple Rain, you know, movie songs weren't just background music anymore. They were a marketing campaign. And according to Huey Lewis himself, the filmmakers originally approached him about writing the theme song for Ghostbusters. Now, this is where the story takes a little turn. According to later interviews and reports, the filmmakers had actually been temp tracking scenes from Ghostbusters using I Want a New Drug. And temp tracks are important. Editors using existing songs while putting movies together before the actual score or soundtrack exists. But here's the problem. Directors and producers start getting emotionally attached to those songs. They start timing scenes to the rhythm, editing comedy beats around the groove, building the energy of the movie around the feel of that song. And before long, they don't just want a song anymore. They want that song without legally using that song. So now imagine the situation. The movie studio has already mentally connected Ghostbusters to this sound, but Huey Lewis turned the project down. The band was exhausted. They had been touring constantly in the recording studio nonstop. And suddenly Columbia Pictures needed another artist to somehow recreate the same energy.

And that's when Ray Parker Jr. enters the picture. Now, this is important because history has kind of turned Ray Parker Jr. into a cartoon villain in this story, and honestly, that's probably unfair. Inside the music industry, Ray Parker Jr. was enormously respected. The guy was an elite musician. He played guitar for Stevie Wonder, worked with Barry White, worked with one of my all-time favorite acts, The Temptations. He could write, arrange, produce, play. This was not some random one-hit wonder stumbling into a soundtrack song. But according to Ray Parker Jr., he was also under an unbelievable pressure because the movie studio needed a hit immediately. And then comes the detail that changes the entire story. According to multiple reports over the years, Parker was shown scenes from Ghostbusters that were still using I Want a New Drug as that temporary music while he worked on the theme. Now all of a sudden the similarities make a whole lot more sense. Because imagine trying to write an original song while watching movie footage that has already been emotionally connected to another hit record. I want a new drug. Want the whole made me sick. Now imagine being told, okay, give us something that feels like this. Not necessarily identical, but this bounce, this energy, this groove. Who you gonna call? And honestly, that may explain this whole controversy better than anything else ever has. Ray Parker Jr. later admitted one of the hardest parts was simply figuring out how to make the word Ghostbusters work inside of a pop song. Because let's be honest, that's not exactly a smooth lyrical phrase. So instead of building the hook around the melody, he builds it around a chant. Who you gonna call? And that turned out to be the genius because suddenly everybody could participate in the song. Kids yelled it at school. People yelled it in the theaters. Teenagers yelled it from car windows. The song instantly became interactive. And almost immediately, after the song hit the radio, people started noticing the similarities. Now, music experts still argue over this today. Technically speaking, the songs are not identical note for note, but for regular listeners, that's never really been the point. People hear the groove, the rhythm, the phrasing, the bounce, the guitar texture, and their brain immediately connects the two songs together. And remember, this wasn't happening in a vacuum. The studio already wanted Huey Lewis. The movie had reportedly been editing using I Want a New Drug. Then another artist suddenly delivers a song with a very similar feel. That's why this thing exploded. According to Huey Lewis, the very first time he heard Ghostbusters, his reaction was basically, I could sue them. And eventually he did. Huey Lewis sued Ray Parker Jr. and the dispute was settled out of court in 1985. Now, officially, nobody admitted any wrongdoing, but settlements like that usually happen because nobody wants a public fight over the thing. But by then, it almost didn't matter because Ghostbusters had become one of the biggest pop culture phenomenon of the decade. The music, the soundtrack, and the MTV video all exploded. You could not escape this song during the summer of 1984. And somewhere during the summer of 1984, some kid is either riding in the back seat of his mom's car, coming home from the mall, or coming home from the Little League field, and dad's driving with his arm out the window, Casey Kasem on the radio, and Ghostbusters comes on for about the sixth time that day. And somebody in the car says, you know what? That kind of sounds like that Huey Lewis song. That's why this story survived. Because millions of people had that exact same thought. And somehow the story gets even more 1980s. Years later, Ray Parker Jr. appeared on VH1's Behind the Music and publicly referenced the settlement. Problem was, part of the agreement reportedly involved confidentiality. So now, Huey Lewis sues him again, which honestly feels perfectly appropriate for the decade that gave us Ghostbusters 2. The thing I love most about the story is that both songs survived. Nobody hears Ghostbusters
without instantly thinking about proton packs, slimes, and summer movies. And nobody hears "I want a new drug" without immediately being transported back to the MTV era. And maybe that's the real legacy here. Hollywood wanted the Huey Lewis sound so badly that when they couldn't get the actual band, they accidentally created another iconic song chasing it. And as new generations discover these old songs, somebody's going to say, "Hey, those two songs sound alike." And honestly, that argument is probably never going to go away.

0: these words. We'll be right back on Fair Shake to take a look back into the Fair Shake time capsule right after this.
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6: Here's a look at your forecast from the ABK Flooring Weather Center. This morning, partly sunny. It'll be a mild day, highs near 82. Clouds rolling in tonight with lows in the mid-50s. Tomorrow, to round off the weekend, it's another partly sunny day, highs sticking around the upper 70s. More clouds tomorrow night with lows around 59. Monday, it's mostly sunny, highs warming up to 81. Clear skies Monday night with lows around 59.
7: We'd rather be on the lake right now, too. But when you go, be sure to listen to The General. So we're sort of there.

You know, one of my favorite things we do here every month on Fair Shake is climb into the old Fair Shake time machine and go back to what life actually felt like in America. Not just the headlines, not just the number one songs. I mean, the stuff people really remember. The smell of department stores. Songs coming out of somebody's garage radio. The cars your parents drove. What everybody talked about at work on Monday morning. What was on television. What was playing at the skating rink. What people wore and what people worried about. And this month, we're heading into the month of May of 1966, 76, 86, 96, and 2006. And if you're old enough, some of these memories are about to hit you right between the eyes.

May of 1966 still looked very buttoned up on the surface. Most dads still wore work pants with a crease in them. Most moms still answered a kitchen phone attached to the wall. And if you were a kid in southern Indiana, there's a pretty good chance you disappeared outside after supper and your parents didn't expect to see you again until the streetlights came on. America still felt small town in a lot of ways. Downtown stores mattered. AM radio ruled everything. And almost every house in town had a television antenna pointed perfectly toward Evansville or Indianapolis.

But underneath all that smooth harmony and polished television smiles, the country was starting to change very fast. Vietnam was escalating. Young people were beginning to distrust authority. And culturally, America was becoming fascinated with things that felt a little cooler, a little faster, and more dangerous. Television was suddenly filled with spies and secret agents. James Bond movies were gigantic. Mission Impossible was becoming a phenomenon. And every kid in America suddenly thought his bicycle might secretly be a government vehicle. And if you drove through southern Indiana in May of 1966, you probably saw shiny new Mustangs, gas under 35 cents a gallon, teenagers carrying transistor radios, and local baseball fields packed nearly every night. America still felt innocent in a lot of ways, but you could already feel the next era was coming. By May of 1976, America felt completely different. The country was trying to recover from Vietnam, trying to recover from Watergate, and trying very hard to convince itself that things were fun again. And honestly, the entire country felt like it was getting ready for one giant birthday party because the bicentennial celebration was absolutely everywhere.

Red, white, and blue decorations were hanging in stores everywhere. McDonald's had bicentennial glasses. Every school project suddenly involved American flags. And if your family had one of those giant station wagons with fake wood paneling on the side, there's a pretty good chance you were headed to Holiday World, Six Flags, or the St. Louis Zoo. Television in 1976 felt like comfort food. Happy Days, Laverne and Shirley, Welcome Back, Cotter. And for kids, Saturday mornings were sacred. And radio in May of 1976 sounded unbelievable with the windows down. Soft rock was everywhere. Disco was starting to explode. And every song somehow sounded better driving through a southern Indiana town on a warm night.

Then we get to May of 1986, and man, 86 just felt cool. Everybody wanted mirrored sunglasses. Everybody thought they looked good in that Miami Vice jacket. Not so much looking back now. But every teenage guy in America thought he was Maverick.

at exactly the same time America was feeling so cool, we were also obsessed with a sarcastic alien who ate cats on the television show ALF. But underneath all the neon and MTV energy, the Cold War still hung over everything. America looked colorful and optimistic on the surface, but there was always this low-level tension about the Soviet Union and nuclear war. That's a strange mix of fun and anxiety, and it's what really defines the 80s.

Then we get to May of 1996. Felt like America was standing in two different decades all at once. You still had people listening to classic rock driving home from work, but younger America had completely shifted into an alternative rock scene and attitude. Everything got a little more sarcastic, more cynical, more laid back.

0: sports in 1996 were booming. Michael Jordan and the Bulls were back dominating basketball again. The Pacers were becoming a legitimate thing in Indiana with the help of Reggie Miller. And sports somehow still felt more local and personal before everything became debate shows and hot takes. Radio in 1996 was all over the place, and I mean that in the best possible way. Alternative rock, hip-hop, country, pop, everything was colliding together at once. One station was playing Oasis, another was playing Tupac, and another was playing Shania Twain. And somehow, it all just kind of fit together.
1: Back

way. And Thursday nights belong to friends. If you missed an episode live, it honestly felt like you missed a national event because everybody at work talked about it the next morning. By May of 2006, America was starting to look suspiciously close to the world we live in now. People had flip phones clipped to their belts, MySpace was everywhere, reality TV was exploding, and music suddenly got way more emotional. For a while there in the mid-2000s, every song on the radio sounded like somebody dramatically staring out of a rainy apartment

And if you watch television in 2006, one of those songs probably was playing while somebody on Grey's Anatomy was having an emotional breakdown in the rain. And comedy was changing too. The Office made awkward silence funny. Reality TV was starting to take over. And ESPN was slowly turning sports into entertainment television. And maybe that's why these little trips through time matter. Because history isn't really just wars and presidents and headlines. It's hearing a song and suddenly remembering the car your parents drove, the smell of the mall, what your cafeteria at school looked like, the TV show that everybody talked about, and the sounds of summer coming through your screen door at night. Those little details are what people actually remember. And somehow, every one of those years still feels alive the second that the music starts. And that's your Fair Shake time capsule for the month of May from 66 to 2006. And maybe that's why we keep going back to these years, not because everything was better, but because for a few minutes, hearing those songs again makes you feel like we never really left. And that's going to do it for this week's Fair Shake. Thanks so much for being with us. Good luck to all the teams still competing in the postseason. Hope you enjoyed the Huey Lewis in the News versus Ray Parker Jr. segment. I know that has been something that I've kind of followed for a long time, so I hope that was fun for you. And then, of course, our time capsule when we look back at all the things that happened in each of the decades. Thanks to producer Chip. He works so hard on this show, and I appreciate very much for everything he does. And thanks a lot to the sponsors. I say it every week, and I can't mean it anymore. We absolutely could not do this show without them. So let them know that you heard about them right here on Fair Shake. But most importantly, thank you for listening. There's a whole lot of things you could be doing on this Saturday, and we appreciate you giving us a fair shake. On behalf of producer Chip, I'm Brian Emmons. We'll talk to you next week, everybody.

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3: Here's a look at your forecast from the ABK Flooring Weather Center. This morning, partly sunny, it'll be a mild day, highs near 82. Clouds rolling in tonight with lows in the mid-50s. Tomorrow, to round off the weekend, it's another partly sunny day, highs sticking around the upper 70s. More clouds tomorrow night with lows around 59. Monday, it's mostly sunny, highs warming up to 81. Clear skies Monday night with lows around 59.
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6: Breaking news at Town Hall. I'm Bob Agnew in Washington. Defense Secretary Hegseth says Washington remains committed to the Indo-Pacific.
7: This region has profound implications for U.S. security and prosperity. It's the world's largest and most dynamic market area. It's why our national defense strategy directs the Department of War to set the military conditions required to achieve a lasting and favorable balance of power in the Pacific region.
6: Hegseth, speaking at the Shangri-La Defense Conference in Singapore, said U.S. policy aims to preserve a favorable balance of power. He was a little less harsh in his rhetoric toward China. He had previously described that country as an imminent threat. Treasury Secretary Scott Bessent is weighing in on the leak of confidential taxpayer records. Here's Willie Nelson.
8: Treasury Secretary Scott Bessent is addressing the leak of confidential taxpayer information, including records belonging to President Trump and his family.
9: President Trump is a great American who has endured more than 10 years of nonstop harassment and weaponization from the federal and state government actors. A bad actor at the IRS leaked more than 400,000 tax returns, including the Trump family, all the employees, and that's how we got here now.
8: Willie Nelson, Washington.
6: Conservative critics raising new concerns about how tax dollars are being spent on homeless programs in California.
10: They point to San Francisco's managed alcohol program, which reportedly cost about $80 billion over 6 years while serving just 55 clients, roughly $454,000 per person. Critics argue programs like this, along with contracts tied to nonprofits in San Francisco and Los Angeles, reflect waste, inflated costs, and possible abuse of public funds. Some political figures also claim homeless populations are being drawn in from other areas to boost funding, though those claims remain disputed. John Scott reporting.
6: More on these stories at townhall.com.
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12: Here's a look at your forecast from the ABK Flooring Weather Center. This morning, partly sunny, it'll be a mild day, highs near 82. Clouds rolling in tonight with lows in the mid-50s. Tomorrow, to round off the weekend, it's another partly sunny day, highs sticking around the upper 70s. More clouds tomorrow night with lows around 59. Monday, it's mostly sunny, highs warming up to 81. Clear skies Monday night with lows around 59.
1: 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We are the General.

0: It's MacArthur from Hardy featuring Eric Church, Morgan Wallen, and Tim McGraw. Let's do it. Let's go back in time and do a little, you know, trip down memory lane. This day in history, which is May 30th. Our first stop, we're going to go all the way back to the year 1922, and that's when the Lincoln Memorial was dedicated in Washington, D.C. On this date in 1967, daredevil Evel Knievel jumped 16 automobiles in a row in a motorcycle stunt at Ascot Speedway in Gardena, California. And on this date in 1999, more than 3,000 people had to be evacuated from a Kenny Rogers concert at the Royal Albert Hall in London after a bomb threat. And there you have it, this day in history. Moving forward, we'll get to Riley Green's Change My Mind.
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0: show is huge and will be held again this year at the Shiloh Place on the Odin-Candleberg Road in Odin. In addition to the over 40 vendors who will be on hand, there will be a health fair offering free blood pressure and weight checks. 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
2: Here's a look at your forecast from the ABK Flooring Weather Center. This morning, partly sunny. It'll be a mild day, highs near 82. Clouds rolling in tonight with lows in the mid-50s. Tomorrow, to round off the weekend, it's another partly sunny day, highs sticking around the upper 70s. More clouds tomorrow night with lows around 59. Monday, it's mostly sunny, highs warming up to 81. Clear skies Monday night with lows around 59.
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Yeah.

0: we love to be a little fancy, you know, a little bougie. However, we can't really spell the word bougie because that is the most misspelled word. Yes, the website unscrambler.com put together this new information using Google search data from the first 5 months of the year. Okay, so they wanted to see what we were searching, you know, how to spell. How do you do this, right? So, yeah, that was the number one word, bougie. Other favorites that we can't spell is the word favorite. Through, business, tomorrow, because, definitely, beautiful, niece, and separate. Those words all have been searched many a times. But what they found really interesting, too, is they broke it down by state. In Florida, they can't spell school. In Colorado, color. Georgia, they had a word that was really hard, like Chihuahua. And Louisiana, restaurant was searched a lot, while both North Carolina and Virginia struggle with spaghetti. Minnesota, they had a hard time with ukulele, while Oregon had a problem with diamond. And Texas, recycle. So it's just kind of interesting where in the country we're having issues and where these words are that, you know, folks are Googling. So now you know. Okay, but of all of us here in America, it's the word bougie that we're having the most trouble with, which is B-O-U-G-I-E. And the only reason why I knew is because I looked it up.
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8: Here's a look at your forecast from the ABK Flooring Weather Center. This morning, partly sunny, it'll be a mild day, highs near 82. Clouds rolling in tonight with lows in the mid-50s. Tomorrow, to round off the weekend, it's another partly sunny day, high sticking around the upper 70s. More clouds tomorrow night with lows around 59. Monday, it's mostly sunny, highs warming up to 81. Clear skies Monday night with lows around 59.
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0: It's Morgan Wallen with Don't We? I'm Sherry Farmer, and I always love to share free fun, right? Things we can do that won't cost us a thing. Things that are beautiful. And that includes getting out this weekend, Sunday night, and looking up at the moon. Okay. It's a rare blue micro moon that we'll be able to enjoy this weekend. A blue moon that's also the most distant and smallest looking full moon of the year. So take the kids out there and enjoy it together. Hopefully it's going to be a clear night. Love and Theft are next with Angel Eyes.
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1: Students who can read by the end of third grade are 35% more likely to graduate. I'm Dr. Katie Jenner, Indiana Secretary of Education, here to tell you how reading 30 minutes per day can improve the trajectory of a child's life. Whether you are reading with your child or they are reading independently, this is one of the most important things you can do to help them succeed. So this school year, please encourage your child to continue reading. It's a small habit that makes a big difference.
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3: Breaking news at Town Hall. I'm Bob Agnew in Washington. Defense Secretary Pete Hegseth says Washington remains committed to the Indo-Pacific. Speaking to a group of world leaders, diplomats, and top security officials at the Shangri-La Defense Conference in Singapore, he said China won't be allowed to dominate the region.
4: When we look across the region today, there is rightful alarm regarding China's historic military buildup and the expansion of its military activities in the region and beyond. We share a clear-eyed assessment of that security environment and a mutual understanding that a Pacific dominated by any hegemon would unravel the regional balance of power and undermine the equilibrium we all seek to preserve.
3: Israel's air force and artillery has struck areas near a strategic mountain in South Lebanon. They continue to battle the Hezbollah terrorists there. Now that primary voters have chosen Attorney General Ken Paxton as their candidate for U.S. Senate, Republicans in Texas are focused on getting out the vote in November.
5: Senate Majority Leader John Thune says it's time for Republicans in Texas to come together and put all their energy into getting Ken Paxton elected.
6: We got to pivot and go all in to make sure that we keep Texas red, that he wins, and that we keep a far left liberal out of the United States Senate. Obviously, that seat is going to be very key to our majority, which will determine the future of this country.
3: And that report from correspondent Laura Winters, the fate of four climbers who fell in Alaska, now known.
7: A Latvian mountaineering expedition group says three climbers on Alaska's Mount McKinley who fell near a treacherous pass on North America's tallest peak earlier this week have died. After waiting for weather to clear, a long line from a helicopter was used because the terrain and conditions prevented the helicopter from landing.
3: And that is correspondent Lisa Dwyer reporting. More on these stories at townhall.com.
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9: 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I'm Cannon Shake in the First Merchants Newsroom. Two Town of Elnora officials have resigned from their elected positions, citing ongoing disagreements over the town's operations and financial management. Clerk Treasurer Deanna Callison and Town Councilman Matthew Rollins submitted a joint resignation effective May 29th. In a letter filed with the Davies County Circuit Court Clerk, the pair said they could no longer serve due to what they described as repeated legal, financial, and governance concerns within the town government. Their resignation letters outlined issues, including disagreements over staffing, financial oversight, hiring practices, conflicts of interest, and communication within town leadership. Callison and Rollins said they have retained records related to their concerns and plan to provide them to the Indiana State Board of Accounts during future audit reviews. A Sullivan man was killed Friday morning in a head-on collision involving a pickup truck and a semi on Highway 41 near Old Highway 54 in Sullivan County. According to Indiana State Police, preliminary investigation indicates 59-year-old Bradley Galinsky of Sullivan was driving a Ford Ranger southbound in the northbound lanes of US 41 around 11 a.m. Multiple 911 callers had reported the vehicle traveling the wrong direction. Police say a northbound Freightliner semi, driven by 71-year-old Clarence Mackey of Allapaha, Georgia, attempted to avoid the pickup but was unable to prevent a collision. The impact caused the pickup to leave the roadway and roll onto its side, ejecting Galinsky. The semi crossed the median and came to rest in the southbound lanes. Galinsky was pronounced dead at the scene by the Sullivan County Coroner's Office. Authorities say drug and alcohol testing is pending. Indiana State Police continues to investigate the crash with assistance from several local agencies. And Vincennes University celebrated its Spring 2026 graduates during the commencement ceremonies held on May 2nd at the PE Complex. The university awarded 2,407 bachelor's degrees, associate degrees, and certificates to graduates representing 7 countries, 23 different states, and 82 of Indiana's 92 counties. The Vincennes campus ceremony was the first of several commencement events scheduled this spring. And during the ceremony, the VU Board of Trustees awarded an honorary doctorate of education to Dr. Dennis Bland, president of the Center of Leadership Development in Indianapolis, in recognition of his contributions to education and leadership development. And we have a few obituaries. Kalita Kavanaugh of Montgomery passed away peacefully on May 28th at Heart to Heart Hospice in Evansville, surrounded by her loving family after a courageous battle with cancer. A massive Christian burial will be Monday at 10 a.m. at St. Peter Catholic Church in Montgomery. Burial will follow in the St. Peter Catholic Cemetery. A visitation will be held on Sunday from 2 to 6 p.m. and again Monday from 9 until the service time at St. Peter Catholic Church in Montgomery. Kalita Kavanaugh was 78 years old. Rosa Stahl of Ligoti passed away on Thursday at her residence. A funeral service will be held tomorrow at 1 p.m. at the Davies County Community Building in Montgomery. Burial will follow in Wagler Cemetery. Visitation began yesterday at the Davies County Community Building, and it will continue until the time of service tomorrow. Rosa Stahl was 68 years old. And Georgia Fitzgerald of Washington passed away on May 24th in Washington. There was a private family service. Georgia Fitzgerald was 89 years old. And that's a look at news from the First Merchants Newsroom on WAMW. Here's a look at your forecast from the ABK Flooring Weather Center. This afternoon, it's partly sunny, highs near 82 today. Partly cloudy tonight with lows in the mid-50s. Tomorrow, to round off the weekend, it's another partly sunny day, highs sticking around the upper 70s. More clouds tomorrow night with lows near 59. Monday, to kick off the work week, it's another sunny day, highs near 81. Slight winds, Monday night, lows around 59.
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0: Rocky Mountain Low, that is Corey Kent along with Co Witzel. If you find yourself with some downtime this weekend and you want to do, you know, some time watching screens, whether it's, you know, a streaming service or you go out to a movie theater with friends, family, by yourself, there's lots to see. Over on Prime Video, if you've got that service, you've got Spider-Noir. Nicolas Cage is back. His Spider-Man Across the Spider-Verse role. It's a new live-action series. Hulu has Deli Boys, which is season two of that comedy series. Apple TV has Star City. It's a premiere of the new All Mankind spinoff series. And then in movie theaters, you've got Backrooms, and that's a scary one from director Kane Parsons. Pressure with Brendan Fraser and Andrew Scott. They both star in a drama film here that is about the hours leading up to D-Day. And also in theaters, The Breadwinner, which stars comedian Nate Bargatze, and he's married to Mandy Moore. So it's a funny little comedy-type film and a relationship film. So check that out. That's what's streaming as well as in theaters this weekend. Morgan Wallen is next.
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4: Here's a look at your forecast from the ABK Flooring Weather Center. This afternoon, it's partly sunny, highs near 82 today. Partly cloudy tonight with lows in the mid-50s. Tomorrow, to round off the weekend, it's another partly sunny day, highs sticking around the upper 70s. More clouds tomorrow night with lows near 59. Monday, to kick off the work week, it's another sunny day, highs near 81. Slight winds, Monday night, lows around 59.
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1: 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The Grub Grooves and Brews concert is back. It's the first Friday in June. It's Friday, June 5th, featuring two great bands, Black Cat and the Bones, and Heartless, a tribute to the music of Heart. Music starts at 5:30. 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Discover Downtown's Farmers Market is back starting this Saturday from 9 a.m. to 1 p.m. Saturday, June 6th. 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West Boggs Park will host a kids fishing derby and car show on Saturday, June 6th, beginning at 10 a.m. Bring out your classic rides and bring the kiddos for a fun day fishing and enjoying great classic rides at West Boggs Park, Saturday, June 6th, for the kids fishing derby and car show. 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
5: Here's a look at your forecast from the ABK Flooring Weather Center. This afternoon, it's partly sunny, highs near 82 today. Partly cloudy tonight with lows in the mid-50s. Tomorrow, to round off the weekend, it's another partly sunny day, highs sticking around the upper 70s. More clouds tomorrow night with lows near 59. Monday, to kick off the work week, it's another sunny day, highs near 81. Slight winds, Monday night, lows around 59.
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0: Vincent Mason out on the road. He's part of the opening acts for Morgan Wallen's I'm Still the Problem tour. And he's got some stadium dates he's going to be taking part in and also some of his own shows. And then he's going to meet up with another major musical influence.
1: Going back out with Parker McCollum, who's one of my favorite artists, big reason that I got into writing songs and trying to do everything that I'm doing now, and headlining again will be awesome. So we get to play this new album we just put out, pretty much a brand new set for us. I know the band's excited to have some new songs to play, and so am I. So we're going to have a lot of fun on stage. So in turn, I hope everyone else has fun too.
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And coffee, they have now found, can be good for anxiety. 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And they are, you know, giving coffee lovers hope and another excuse why, hey, it's okay, have another cup, right? 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
6: Here's a look at your forecast from the ABK Flooring Weather Center. This afternoon, it's partly sunny, highs near 82 today. Partly cloudy tonight with lows in the mid-50s. Tomorrow, to round off the weekend, it's another partly sunny day, highs sticking around the upper 70s. More clouds tomorrow night with lows near 59. Monday, to kick off the work week, it's another sunny day, highs near 81. Slight winds, Monday night, lows around 59.
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old man's face. Front page obituary, he was a millionaire. He left his fortune to some guy he barely knew. His kids were mad as hell.

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0: Kenny Chastney with his latest Carry On. Happy birthday if today is your special day. I hope you have a wonderful Saturday celebrating you. You get to share your day with a couple of celebrities, including Stephen Tobolsky. He's now 75. Ted McKinney from Married with Children. He is 68. Ralph Carter turning 65. Wynonna Judd is 62, and so is Mark Shepard. John Ross Bowie, Air Bowie, is 55. Idina Menzel is 55. Of course, you know her best from singing in Frozen. CeeLo Green is 51. And Jared S. Gilmore from Once Upon a Time is now 26. Happy birthday, everybody. Make it a good one. We're going to hear from Blake Shelton after Scotty McCreery and Hootie and the Blowfish.
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6: Here's a look at your forecast from the ABK Flooring Weather Center. This afternoon, it's partly sunny, highs near 82 today. Partly cloudy tonight with lows in the mid-50s. Tomorrow, to round off the weekend, it's another partly sunny day, highs sticking around the upper 70s. More clouds tomorrow night with lows near 59. Monday, to kick off the work week, it's another sunny day, highs near 81. Slight winds, Monday night, lows around 59.
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0: country and she knows it. That is Luke Bryan. Now, Luke, he just recently wrapped up his 2026 farm tour. That was just, two weekends ago, I guess. He had been performing in California. And now we know he's going to be kicking off his Word on the Street tour later this month. So that's actually going to be happening later this month, as in today, the 29th. So he'll be performing in New Hampshire this evening. And then he also recently shared he's got a new album that'll be coming out September 18th. And, you know, he's also going to be performing a couple of different farm tours in the fall. So in the fall, he's going to be more in the Midwest. So he shared that just last week. Tickets are on sale now, but he's going to be playing in Pennsylvania, as well as Ohio and Indiana. So definitely follow him on his socials, his website, and you can find out more information about everything Luke Bryan is up to.
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6: Breaking news at Town Hall. I'm Bob Agnew in Washington. President Trump has endorsed a GOP challenger to Representative Nancy Mace's campaign for South Carolina governor. On Friday, he threw his support behind Lieutenant Governor Pam Evatt in the contest. More from correspondent Bernie Bennett.
7: The president lauded Evatt as an American First patriot who never wavered in a Truth Social post on Friday evening. Also in a social media post on Friday, Mace responded, suggesting that her advocacy for the release of the Justice Department's files related to its probe into convicted sex offender Jeffrey Epstein contributed to the president's decision not to back her. Trump's Friday endorsement also snubbed Republican Congressman Ralph Norman, who had taken a slight lead on Mace in recent polling. Bernie Bennett in Washington.
6: The Senate's top Republican says it's time to shift gears in the Lone Star State.
8: We've got to pivot and go all in.
6: All in, says Senate Majority Leader John Thune, to make sure Texas selects Attorney General Ken Paxton and defeats Democrat James Tallarico in the midterms.
8: It's time to get in that general election footing and do the hard work that's necessary to make sure that Paxton wins and we keep Texas red.
6: And Paxton was successful this week in overcoming incumbent John Cornyn in Texas for the GOP nomination. And Thune was interviewed on the Hugh Hewitt Show on the Salem Radio Network. A federal judge says Donald Trump's name must be removed from the John F. Kennedy Center for the Performing Arts. More on that from correspondent Bill Alexander.
9: U.S. District Judge Christopher Cooper ruled that the rebranding of the Kennedy Center as the Trump Kennedy Center violates the law and ordered that Trump's name be removed from the building within 2 weeks. The judge said Trump can't close or rename the Kennedy Center, ruling that it cannot be officially named for anyone else unless Congress approves it. Congresswoman Joyce Beatty, an Ohio Democrat, sued President Trump and others to stop the unlawful renaming of the Kennedy Center. Bill Alexander, Washington.
6: More on these stories at townhall.com.
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11: Here's a look at your forecast from the ABK Flooring Weather Center. This afternoon, it's partly sunny, highs near 82 today. Partly cloudy tonight with lows in the mid-50s. Tomorrow, to round off the weekend, it's another partly sunny day, highs sticking around the upper 70s. More clouds tomorrow night with lows near 59. Monday, to kick off the work week, it's another sunny day, highs near 81. Slight winds, Monday night, lows around 59.
0: 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We are the General.

0: Alexandra Kay, straight for the heart. I'm Bosch. It's Saturday, May 30th. Happy birthday if today's your birthday. You share it with Idina Menzel, who's 55, and Ted McGinley is 68. It's National E-Bike Day, National Mint Julep Day, and National Hole in My Bucket Day. Guess you'll have to go over to the Walmart and get yourself a new one.
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0: Here's a look at your forecast from the ABK Flooring Weather Center. This afternoon, it's partly sunny, highs near 82 today. Partly cloudy tonight with lows in the mid-50s. Tomorrow, to round off the weekend, it's another partly sunny day, highs sticking around the upper 70s. More clouds tomorrow night with lows near 59. Monday, to kick off the work week, it's another sunny day, highs near 81. Slight winds, Monday night, lows around 59.
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0: Lauren Elena, Chase Matthew, All My Exes, I'm Bosch, Kane Brown's coming up next. So Wallet Hub's annual ranking of the best cities to start a career has just come out. They compared 182 cities on 25 key metrics, including the availability of entry-level jobs and housing affordability. Check this out now. Atlanta holds on to the top spot for the third year in a row, with Orlando at number two. Okay, keep in mind, kids, keep in mind that no matter where you start your career, you now actually may have to leave your house to do that career. Just keep that in mind.
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5: The Daviess County Shiloh Vendor Show is set for Friday and Saturday, June 5th and 6th. It's two full days of food and shopping. 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In addition to the over 40 vendors who will be on hand, there will be a health fair offering free blood pressure and weight checks. 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
6: Here's a look at your forecast from the ABK Flooring Weather Center. This afternoon, it's partly sunny, highs near 82 today. Partly cloudy tonight with lows in the mid-50s. Tomorrow, to round off the weekend, it's another partly sunny day, highs sticking around the upper 70s. More clouds tomorrow night with lows near 59. Monday, to kick off the work week, it's another sunny day, highs near 81. Slight winds, Monday night, lows around 59.
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0: That's big-time ACM Award winner Ella Langley in Be Her. I'm Bosch, keeping you company today. So a new study uncovers the most popular breakfast cereals in every state in the U.S. Awesome. It analyzes Google Trends data to find the most searched cereal, revealing that Americans love Fruit Loops the most. As it's most popular in 13 states, Rice Krispies and Cheerios are tied for second with 5 states each, followed by Trix with 4. Yep, good old Fruit Loops. Notice how they spell fruit? F-R-O-O-T. Which means there's absolutely no F-R-U-I-T in it at all.
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2: News this hour from Town Hall, I'm Mary Rose. Secretary of War Pete Hegseth says Washington remains committed to the Indo-Pacific.
3: This region has profound implications for U.S. security and prosperity. It's the world's largest and most dynamic market area. It's why our national defense strategy directs the Department of War to set the military conditions required to achieve a lasting and favorable balance of power in the Pacific region.
2: Speaking at the Shangri-La Defense Conference in Singapore, Hegseth said U.S. policy ensures a favorable balance of power and prevent any country from dominating the Indo-Pacific. Treasury Secretary Scott Bessent is weighing in on the leak of confidential taxpayer records.
4: Treasury Secretary Scott Bessent is addressing the leak of confidential taxpayer information, including records belonging to President Trump and his family.
5: President Trump is a great American who has endured more than 10 years of nonstop harassment and weaponization from the federal and state government actors. A bad actor at the IRS leaked more than 400,000 tax returns, including the Trump family, all the employees, and that's how we got here now.
4: Willie Nelson, Washington.
2: Conservative critics are raising new concerns about how taxpayer money is spent on homelessness programs in California.
6: They point to San Francisco's managed alcohol program, which reportedly cost about $80 billion over 6 years while serving just 55 clients, roughly $454,000 per person. Critics argue programs like this, along with contracts tied to nonprofits in San Francisco and Los Angeles, reflect waste, inflated cost, and possible abuse of public funds. Some political figures also claim homeless populations are being drawn in from other areas to boost funding, though those claims remain disputed. John Scott reporting.
2: More on these stories at townhall.com.
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8: Here's a look at your forecast from the ABK Flooring Weather Center. This afternoon, it's partly sunny, highs near 82 today. Partly cloudy tonight with lows in the mid-50s. Tomorrow, to round off the weekend, it's another partly sunny day, highs sticking around the upper 70s. More clouds tomorrow night with lows near 59. Monday, to kick off the work week, it's another sunny day, highs near 81. Slight winds, Monday night, lows around 59.
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0: Riley Green, change my mind. I'm Bosch. Time now for the honor group of the day. Today, I'd like to honor people who could grill a good burger. No matter what I do, no matter how hot the grill is or how not hot the grill is, or no matter how long I leave the burger on, I can't get it right. 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
2: Here's a look at your forecast from the ABK Flooring Weather Center. This afternoon, it's partly sunny, highs near 82 today. Partly cloudy tonight with lows in the mid-50s. Tomorrow, to round off the weekend, it's another partly sunny day, highs sticking around the upper 70s. More clouds tomorrow night with lows near 59. Monday, to kick off the work week, it's another sunny day, highs near 81. Slight winds, Monday night, lows around 59.
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0: For Star Country the General, I'm Bosch, reminding you it's news you want from people you know in the First Merchants Newsroom with Cannon Shake right here on WAMW.
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7: Here's a look at your forecast from the ABK Flooring Weather Center. This afternoon, it's partly sunny, highs near 82 today. Partly cloudy tonight with lows in the mid-50s. Tomorrow, to round off the weekend, it's another partly sunny day, highs sticking around the upper 70s. More clouds tomorrow night with lows near 59. Monday, to kick off the work week, it's another sunny day, highs near 81. Slight winds, Monday night, lows around 59.
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0: say so. Dan and Shay with Say So. I'm Bosch, keeping you company on the Saturday. So as they enter what are supposed to be their golden years, many Americans are now choosing Europe as their retirement destination. Yep. Locales like Portugal, Italy, Greece, Spain, and France are checking a lot of the boxes retirees are looking for when it comes to how to spend the rest of their lives. Appeals include potentially lower living expenses, strong public health care, and accessible residency pathways. Yeah, but you know what? If you retire in Europe, you're going to miss all the fun political drama here in the States. I mean, come on, man.
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2: News this hour from Town Hall. I'm Mary Rose. Secretary of War Pete Hegseth says Washington remains committed to the Indo-Pacific region. Speaking to a group of world leaders, diplomats, and top security officials at the Shangri-La Defense Conference in Singapore, China won't be allowed to dominate the region.
3: When we look across the region today, there is rightful alarm regarding China's historic military buildup and the expansion of its military activities in the region and beyond. We share a clear-eyed assessment of that security environment and a mutual understanding that a Pacific dominated by any hegemon would unravel the regional balance of power and undermine the equilibrium we all seek to preserve.
2: Israel's Air Force and artillery have struck areas near a strategic mountain in southern Lebanon. The attacks occurred Saturday as fighting continued near the city of Nabatea. Israel's military issued evacuation warnings for over a dozen villages. Now that primary voters have chosen Attorney General Ken Paxton as their candidate for U.S. Senate, Republicans in Texas are focused on getting out the vote in November.
4: Senate Majority Leader John Thune says it's time for Republicans in Texas to come together and put all their energy into getting Ken Paxton elected.
5: We've got to pivot and go all in to make sure that we keep Texas red, that he wins, and that we keep a far less liberal out of the United States Senate. Obviously, that seat is going to be very key to our majority, which will determine the future of this country.
4: Thune making his remarks on the Hugh Hewitt Show on the Salem Radio Network. Laura Winters reporting.
2: Rescue workers in Laos have safely evacuated four villagers who were trapped in a flooded cave for 10 days. The operation was completed Saturday, a day after the first survivor was extracted. More on these stories at townhall.com.
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7: Here's a look at your forecast from the ABK Flooring Weather Center. This afternoon, it's partly sunny, highs near 82 today. Partly cloudy tonight with lows in the mid-50s. Tomorrow, to round off the weekend, it's another partly sunny day, highs sticking around the upper 70s. More clouds tomorrow night with lows near 59. Monday, to kick off the work week, it's another sunny day, highs near 81. Slight winds, Monday night, lows around 59.
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0: That's George Burns and Luke Bryan with Ride, Ride, Ride, and I'm Bosch. It's Saturday, May 30th. On this day in history, in 1498, Christopher Columbus departs with six ships for the third trip to America. I guess he liked it here. On this day in 1783, Benjamin Tower of Philadelphia publishes the first daily newspaper in the U.S. And on this day in 1821, James Boyd patents the rubber fire hose.
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0: Dustin Lynch, Easy to Love. I'm Bosch. Thomas Rhett's coming up next. Time now for Idiots in the News. A social media influencer has been arrested after refusing to pay a restaurant tab of $400 at a fancy schmancy restaurant. He was asked not to live stream, and after he'd ordered two entrees, drinks, and appetizers to the tune of $371, restaurant management realized he'd been live streaming the whole time. After being asked to stop, he became disruptive, began to yell and cause a scene, and made statements that he wouldn't be paying for the food he ate. This influencer was charged with disorderly conduct, resisting arrest, and theft of services. Well, if the influencer loses this case, at least he can be an influencer in jail. There you go.
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7: Here's a look at your forecast from the ABK Flooring Weather Center. This afternoon, it's partly sunny, highs near 82 today. Partly cloudy tonight with lows in the mid-50s. Tomorrow, to round off the weekend, it's another partly sunny day, highs sticking around the upper 70s. More clouds tomorrow night with lows near 59. Monday, to kick off the work week, it's another sunny day, highs near 81. Slight winds, Monday night, lows around 59.
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0: Marty, Eric Church, Morgan Wallen, and Tim McGraw with MacArthur. I'm Bosch, hanging out with you on this Saturday. So the question on socials today is, if you can bring back one discontinued food, drink, or snack forever, what would it be? Again, if you can bring back one discontinued food, drink, or snack, which one would it be? Here's some answers. Pizza Hut's original recipe for their pizzas. All the various types of baked potatoes in the salad bar at Wendy's. I remember that. Philadelphia cream cheese bars. Carnation instant breakfast, the 80s edition. Choco tacos and Altoid sours. Hey, you know something? I was going to say the McRib sandwich, but that does come back every once in a while, right? So I'm disqualified on that one.
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0: John Morgan, kid myself. I'm Bosch. Megan Maroney's coming up next. So if TikTok is convincing you to pour a can of tomato soup into yellow cake batter, it may sound crazy or even disgusting, but it's actually nothing new. In fact, tomato soup cake has been around for about a century, first appearing in American cookbooks in the 1920s. It became especially popular during the Great Depression and World War II. When bakers were short on eggs, butter, and milk, tomato soup actually added moisture, acidity, and structure to simple spice cakes. See, I think this is awesome. Tomato soup and cake. Now you can have lunch and dessert at the same time. Genius, I say.
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1: Here's a look at your forecast from the ABK Flooring Weather Center. This evening, it's partly cloudy, lows dropping into the mid-50s tonight. Tomorrow, to round off the weekend, it's a partly sunny day, highs sticking around the upper 70s. More clouds tomorrow night, lows in the mid-50s. Monday, to kick off the work week, it's a mostly sunny day, highs in the lower 80s. Clear skies Monday night with lows near 59.
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1: 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The Grub Grooves and Brews concert is back. It's the first Friday in June. It's Friday, June 5th, featuring two great bands, Black Cat and the Bones, and Heartless, a tribute to the music of Heart. Music starts at 5:30. 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Discover Downtown's Farmers Market is back starting this Saturday from 9 a.m. to 1 p.m. Saturday, June 6th. 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The Farmers Market will be open every Saturday from June through August at the Commons in downtown Washington. West Boggs Park will host a kids fishing derby and car show on Saturday, June 6th, beginning at 10 a.m. Bring out your classic rides and bring the kiddos for a fun day fishing and enjoying great classic rides at West Boggs Park, Saturday, June 6th, for the kids fishing derby and car show. The Corning Irish Heritage Center will be hosting their Irish Heritage Festival on Saturday, June 6th at Corning. 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
2: Here's a look at your forecast from the ABK Flooring Weather Center. This evening, it's partly cloudy, lows dropping into the mid-50s tonight. Tomorrow, to round off the weekend, it's a partly sunny day, highs sticking around the upper 70s. More clouds tomorrow night, lows in the mid-50s. Monday, to kick off the work week, it's a mostly sunny day, highs in the lower 80s. Clear skies Monday night with lows near 59.
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0: 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I'm Bosch, hanging out with you today. 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
6: News this hour from Town Hall. I'm Mary Rose. President Trump endorsed a GOP challenger to Nancy Mace's campaign for South Carolina governor on Friday, backing Lieutenant Governor Pam Yvette in the contest. More from correspondent Bernie Bennett.
7: The president lauded Yvette as an American first patriot who never wavered in a Truth Social post on Friday evening. Also in a social media post on Friday, Mace responded, suggesting that her advocacy for the release of the Justice Department's files related to its probe into convicted sex offender Jeffrey Epstein contributed to the president's decision not to back her. Trump's Friday endorsement also snubbed Republican Congressman Ralph Norman, who had taken a slight lead on Mace in recent polling. Bernie Bennett in Washington.
6: The Senate's top Republican says it's time to shift gears in the Lone Star State.
8: We got to pivot and go all in.
6: All in, says Senate Majority Leader John Thune, to make sure Texas elects State Attorney General Ken Paxton and defeat Democrat James Tallarico. In Texas, they need to get into midterm election mode and rally around Ken Paxton to get out the vote.
8: It's time to get in that general election footing and do the hard work that's necessary to make sure that Paxton wins and we keep Texas red.
6: He tells the Hugh Hewitt Show on the Salem Radio Network. A federal judge says President Trump's name must be removed from the John F. Kennedy Center for the Performing Arts.
9: U.S. District Judge Christopher Cooper ruled that the rebranding of the Kennedy Center as the Trump Kennedy Center violates the law and ordered that Trump's name be removed from the building within 2 weeks. The judge said Trump can't close or rename the Kennedy Center, ruling that it cannot be officially named for anyone else unless Congress approves it. Congresswoman Joyce Beatty, an Ohio Democrat, sued President Trump and others to stop the unlawful renaming of the Kennedy Center. Bill Alexander, Washington.
6: More on these stories at townhall.com.
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12: Here's a look at your forecast from the ABK Flooring Weather Center. This afternoon, it's partly sunny, highs near 82 today. Partly cloudy tonight with lows in the mid-50s. Tomorrow, to round off the weekend, it's another partly sunny day, highs sticking around the upper 70s. More clouds tomorrow night with lows near 59. Monday, to kick off the work week, it's another sunny day, highs near 81. Slight winds, Monday night, lows around 59.
0: We are the General.

Post Malone getting help from Blake Shelton. It's called Pour Me a Drink. That kicks off another hour of country music. My name is John Glenn. Welcome to the weekend. Josh Ross and John Party after Bailey's.

0: At the General, we still don't understand why we can't take our dog into a restaurant.
1: She eats the same food we do. 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

0: moving on.
1: Josh Ross, it's called Hate How You Look. He celebrated a birthday on Wednesday of this past week. Music from Dylan Scott, from Luke Combs. Got Brad Paisley and Carrie Underwood joining forces here in just a moment. Thank you for being here this weekend. You picked a great weekend to listen, for sure. Now, here in the U.S., we grow more corn than any other country in the world. Corn is the only crop grown in all 50 states. In the past year, the U.S. produced a total of 416 million tons of corn. That's roughly a third of all the corn grown in the world.
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8: Here's a look at your forecast from the ABK Flooring Weather Center. This evening, it's partly cloudy, lows dropping into the mid-50s tonight. Tomorrow, to round off the weekend, it's a partly sunny day, highs sticking around the upper 70s. More clouds tomorrow night, lows in the mid-50s. Monday, to kick off the work week, it's a mostly sunny day, highs in the lower 80s. Clear skies Monday night with lows near 59.
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0: Luke Combs, it's called Be By You. Let's check some birthdays for the 30th of May. Country star Wynonna Judd is celebrating. So is voice coach CeeLo Green. Indina Menzel is the star of the Broadway show Wicked when it first came out. She's also the voice of Elsa on Frozen. Jared Gilmore is Henry on the show Once Upon a Time. Sean Giambroni is Adam from the Goldbergs. And if it is your special day today, happy birthday. I hope all your birthday wishes come true this weekend.
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0: It's Ashley Cook. It's called The Heck You Are. That is brand new music from her. Her self-titled CD will be in our hands this August. My name is John Glenn. It's the weekend. Now, in 3 weeks from now, 22 days, is Father's Day weekend. Okay, Father's Day is June 21st. That's also the first official day of summer. A lot of stuff going on that weekend. So on the 19th of June, that is Juneteenth. That's a national holiday. If you have that day off, you should think about taking Monday, the 22nd off. So you'd have the 19th off. Then you get Saturday off. The 21st, first day of summer, that's also Father's Day. And then you could take Monday, the 22nd off. Just one of your hard-earned vacation days would buy you a four-day weekend. First day of summer, Father's Day weekend, a lot going on there.
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2: The Cincinnati Reds pregame show continues now as we get you ready for the Reds and Braves. I'm Dave Armbruster. The wrap-up of this series is tomorrow at 1:40. After that, these two teams don't meet again until the Reds are in Atlanta for three games beginning on September 22nd.
3: Time for the stat of the night.
4: They say the bunt hit is making a comeback, and given the evidence, they may be right. Already this season, there have been 175 bunt hits, which is nearly 50 more than at the same point last season, and is the most in baseball at this stage since 2014. It's inarguable that the best bunter in this era has been TJ Friedl, whose 42 bunt hits are 13 more than any other player since his debut in 2021. Thanks to the Great Retro Sheet Project, we have data going back to 1911, and in that span, only two Reds have more bunt hits than Friedl's 42. Speedy Bobby Tolan racked up 60 bunt hits in his four seasons in Cincinnati, and Pete Rose's 87 bunt singles are far and away the most by a Red in the data that we have. That's a long way to go for Friedl to catch Rose, but given that Charlie Hustle played 5.5 times as many games as Friedl in a Reds uniform, that's nothing to be ashamed of. I'm Joel Luckup.
2: Don't go away. Tommy sits down with Reds manager Terry Francona next. 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
1: Welcome back to the Reds pregame show. Time for a daily chat with Reds manager Terry Francona. Tito, you look at that game yesterday, and it still didn't end the way you wanted to. It could have got a lot more sideways a lot earlier. Chris Paddock ends up getting you into the middle part of the game. What have you seen from him now three starts in?
2: You know, last night, coming out of the gate, you know, gives up a solo homer, the first hitter. Second guy, Dunn brings one back. The third guy, Dunn throws a guy to second, or we really, that first inning had a chance to be ugly. Then to Paddock's credit, he kind of reeled it in because, man, you know, in the second inning, you're like, oh, my goodness, we might be in this bullpen early. You know, he got us, like you say, into the middle of the game, and he was doing okay. I thought the beginning of the game stayed with him a little bit, like he was at 86, and I think DJ and I were both like, man, this is getting towards the end here. And rather than bite off more, and it went sideways in a hurry when we went to the bullpen, I still think wrong is wrong, asking somebody when they're probably a little bit out of gas.
1: Yeah, and talk about that, because we've talked about it some, but that's a perfect example of maybe what happens early in the game can affect you later. When you're struggling to get through some early innings, that takes its toll, doesn't it?
2: It does, and I give him a lot of credit because he put up some zeros, but I think physically, yes, it does. And I always put a little star there next to that inning because just to remind myself, kind of almost treat it as another inning.
1: You mentioned Dunn with two great plays. We've talked about his bat. Are you seeing strides with him and progress with him in the outfield too?
2: You know what made me so happy was because the other day in New York, he didn't go back on a ball in right field very well. The ball hit the wall, but he got turned around. And then to see him go right back on almost the same play and be where he's supposed to be, and then he's athletic enough to go ahead and jump and make the play. Now he's playing the game really well. You know, he didn't swing it last night. I don't know that he's going to hit 360, but he's playing the game, which, and by that I mean all aspects, defense, run the bases. He's where he's supposed to be. That's good.
1: When you have athleticism like he has, how big of a boost is that for this team that's maybe not as athletic as they were a year or two ago?
2: That's a good point because, you know, everybody talks about how the bases that we've stolen and should steal, but we're probably not as athletic right now. And some of it's because, like, we have Gino here to hit and Lowe's playing a lot. So, and that's okay. I know, but we're, and some of the guys we have just frankly aren't quite as fast as maybe they were a couple years ago. That's just part of the maturation process sometimes.
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1: Welcome back to our pregame conversation with Reds manager Terry Francona. Tito, Brady Singer, you skipped him in the rotation because of the rainout the last time through. What were some of the things that he was able to work on with DJ over the last week to maybe get himself in a better position to get things turned around here?
2: I think the biggest thing is being able to throw his side without a game looming over his head where he could go ahead and experiment a little bit or, you know, let it go a little bit and not think, okay, I got to come back in a couple days and pitch. And the hope is that he maybe took a breather, took a deep breath, and get a little bit of a restart because he is better than what his numbers show, and we need him.
1: You've seen this Braves lineup now firsthand for a game. They've obviously got some thunder up and down this lineup. How do you want to see him, specifically Brady, attack this lineup, and how does that match up?
2: You know, you're right, and they you make a mistake, and they hit it a long way. And they've got different ways to kind of combat you. There's a reason their record is what it is. I mean, they're about as well balanced as you're going to find.
1: That's Reds manager Terry Francona. The Reds try to even the series against the Braves coming up shortly. It has more of the pregame show next on the Reds Radio Network.
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6: Here's tonight's pitching matchup for Cincinnati. It's right-hander Brady Singer. He is 2-4 with a 6.26 ERA. Left-hander Martin Perez goes to the mound for Atlanta. He's 2-3. His ERA 2.70. The Reds and Braves are up next on the Reds Radio Network.
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0: It's up and in or riding up and away, and they use it to set up another breaking ball.
1: Now the 1-1, too high, and it was a cutter that just kind of floated up and out of the strike zone, and 2-1 on De La Cruz. So he's got the count in his favor. See if the Reds can take advantage here while Martin Perez is trying to find his command. He has walked 15 in 46 innings this year, and now he misses a little low with a changeup. Same pitch that he walked Blake Dunn with that he couldn't get at the bottom of the zone. So now Ellie way ahead in the count. 3-1. Dunn off the bag at first. Olsen holding him. Second baseman Albies shading toward the middle of the pitch. Swing and a miss, and Ellie came unglued. And quite frankly, on a 3-1 cutter down the middle, he probably should have. He just came up empty.
0: Just underneath it.
1: And make no mistake, that was right down Broadway, as some might say. Full count here on De La Cruz. Dunn off the bag at first. The left-hander to the plate, payoff pitch, and strike three called, got him looking. Froze him, got that sinker. Got it right over the inside edge, knee high. Really good pitch.
0: Nice little comebacker. And that's how you're going to see Perez pitch the entirety of this game. He's going to try to lull you to sleep away with some soft stuff and then try to bust you in late. But that fastball is not going to be above 90 miles an hour.
1: Sal Stewart now. He swings, hits it on a bounce up the middle. Albies Field steps on second, throws to first in time. That's a double play, 4-3 to end the Reds' first inning threat. We go to the second, no score, Reds and Braves at Great American Ballpark on the Reds Radio Network.
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2: And I'm Jace Martin from North Harrison High School. 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